10:38 remaining in the first quarter. And the Vandals are going to go ahead and go for two here. Patty McDowell taking the snap on the Wildcat, hands it off to Quentin Stumbaugh, and he's going to make it into the corner of the end zone. So the two-point conversion is good, and the Vandals lead it 8-0. So the Vandals on top 8-0, a minute 22 into the game here tonight. So early start on the game and a quick start offensively for the Vandals. 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The Vandals will kick it away after getting the opening touchdown and then the two-point conversion after that to lead 8-0. Noah Langston will get set to kick it away. Vandals on top early here on senior night. This is a kick caught at about the 32 by the North Black Panthers. They get ahead to about the 34-yard line. Will the Vandals bring them down, and that is where the North Mac Panthers will take over at about their own 34-yard line. 10 minutes, 31 seconds remaining in the opening quarter. Vandals with an 8-0 lead in this one. North Mac, they go. Well, really, that's more of a little bit of a wing setup, wing formation. They hand the first one off here. And it was brought out to about the 35-yard line. We have Carter Vanuts on the carry. Their quarterback is Carson Powell. So they went with 3 men in the backfield, more of kind of a running set. They're more of a spread team, or had been, up to this point. They are 1-6 on the season. They have one receiver wide to the left. And Powell under center on that play. And 3 men in the backfield. And that's what they set up that they've got again here. 3 men in the backfield here as Powell pitches it. Van Huss, he's trying to get to the outside. Cannot do it. Gets to about the 36-yard line. And that's where he is brought down. And it'll bring up a third down and long for the North Mac Panthers. Carson Powell, they're 6 foot, 150-pound. Junior quarterback. They will look a little more on the spread side here. Two receivers line up on each side. North Mac going left to right here in this opening quarter. Powell, though, is under center. One man in the backfield. They put a man in motion left to right. Powell rolls right, looking to pass. He does. Pass is complete and brought down at about the 44-yard line. Is the receiver Keegan Miller, but it is going to be enough for a first down for the North Mac Panthers. So North Mac with a first down and 10, from their own 44-yard line. We're inside 9 minutes remaining in the opening quarter. The Vandals lead it 8-0. Two receivers line up left. 2 men will be in the backfield with Powell. Powell under center. With an eye formation backfield, he takes the snap, hands it off to Vanos. He goes through the middle and picks up about 2 yards. Second down and 8 for North Mac. Second down and 8 for the North Mac Panthers. From their own 46-yard line. Second down and 8 from their own 46 for North Mac. 2 receivers line up left. 2 men will be in the backfield behind the quarterback foul. In I formation. And they will pitch it out into the hands of Miller, who's trying to get to the outside. Now cuts back. Got to about the 49 before he ran into several Vandals. The Aiden Carroll in there. A few other Vandals as well, along with Davis Daniels.
And it's going to bring up a third down and four coming up for North Mac. So a third down and four coming up for the North Mac Panthers.

0: four down territory. Third down and eight from the Vandal 24. Two receivers line up right. One man in the backfield. One receiver lines up left. Powell takes the snap, drops back. Now he rolls right. Gets a pass away. He has a man. It is caught. And it looked like he stepped into the corner in the end zone. They're going to say he was down at the one. The North Mac with a completion all the way down to the 1 yard line. North Mac is going to have it first and goal from the one. They say the receiver stepped out at the one. He knocked over the pylon, but they say it already stepped out of bounds. So it is a first and goal from the one for the North Mac Panthers. The Vandals lead it 8-0, but North Mac trying to potentially tie it up. Here's a handoff, and the running back stopped, but then makes a second surge. We see no signal, so I think they're going to say he was down before that surge came about. So second down and goal from the one. So second and goal from the one for North Mac. 5:10 remaining in this opening quarter. Second and goal from the one. Powell, three men in the backfield. Takes a snap. We step it himself into the end zone. Did he get in? I'm still not seeing the signal. Now we have one. And it is a touchdown for North Mac. Powell kept it himself to the 1 yard quarterback keeper. This comes with 4:52 remaining in this first quarter. And North Mac looks like they will be going for two to try to tie it up. So the Vandals scored quickly, and North Mac a little more regimented, a little more on the ground, but the passing game was what really got them set up into this. And in motion, right to left. Al's going to hand it off, and right through the middle with it. And Van Hus for the two-point conversion to tie us up. So North Mac and the Vandals are tied 8-8 with 4:52 remaining in this opening quarter. So we are tied 8-8, 4:52 remaining opening quarter. We'll take a break on WKRV.
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0: A little squib kick ahead, and you could say trying for an onside kick again, but the Vandals able to recover on the kickoff by North Mac, so the Vandals will take over at about their own 43-yard line. So we are tied 8-8. I don't think that was the start the Vandals necessarily wanted. They're struggling against the pass quite a bit last week. They struggled against the pass quite a bit on that opening drive as well. Two receivers line up on each side. Vandals right to left here in this opening quarter. Quentin Stumbaugh takes a snap, gets pass away on a screen pass play. And it's incomplete. It'll bring up second down and 10. Screen pass, they turn loose the defensive lineman from North Mac. So Q's got to get rid of it in a hurry, and did, but incomplete pass. Two receivers line up on each side. It is Bowers and McDowell to the left. Now they put a man in motion. That is Cole Yarbrough. They hand it off instead to Matthews, but he slipped. Brody Matthews slips in the backfield, and it's going to bring up a third down and 11. Brody Matthews slipped in the backfield.

0: And it's third down and 11. Third down and 11 for the Vandals at their own 42-yard line. One receiver will line up left. That is Patty McDowell. Yarborough, Carroll, and Bowers will line up to the right. Matthews in the backfield and quick stump ball from the pistol formation. Third down and 11 for the Vandals from their own 42. Stumball takes the snap, rolls right, gets a pass away. It is caught for a first down. Aiden Carroll on the far side of the field into North Mac territory. Head to the North Mac 44-yard line. So first and 10 for the Vandals at the North Mac 44. 4 minutes, 1 second remaining in the first quarter. We're tied 8-8. Stumball takes the snap, pass away. It is caught on a slant round by Yarborough, breaks the tackle, and he gets inside the 20 down to about the 18-yard line. So another first down for the Vandals and inside the 20 now. For the Vandals. First down and 10 for the Vandals from North Mac 18. Two receivers line up each side. Stumball from the pistol gives it off to Brody Matthews. And he runs into traffic off right guard at about the 15-yard line. Pickup of about 2, second down and 8. Second down and 8 from the North Mac 16-yard line. 3 minutes, 20 seconds remaining in this opening quarter. Three receivers line up left. One right, Stumball in shotgun formation. Matthews to his left. From the shotgun, takes the snap, takes the handoff, gets the pass away to Yarborough. Cole able to cut around one defender, stays on his feet into the end zone for the touchdown. Yarborough made that happen. He was able to break a couple of tackles, get into the end zone. 16-yard completion for the touchdown, Stumball to Yarborough, and the Vandals back on the board. Yarborough 16 yards, and this comes exactly 3 minutes remaining in this first quarter, and the Vandals lead it 14-8, and they will go for the extra point now. The snap is down, the kick is up, and it is no good. So the Vandals lead is 14-8 with 3 minutes remaining in this first quarter. So 14-8. Vandals lead with 3 minutes remaining in this first quarter. So for the Vandals, they are back on top of the lead at 6 after they missed the extra point. 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So the Vandals back on the board. Their second touchdown of the game. Two possessions, two touchdowns, and now the kickoff for North Mac. They catch it at the 30 and get it back to about the 39 on the return. And that is where the Panthers will take over. It is week number 8 of the high school football season. The Vandals wrap up their regular season next week. They are at Lanphier, Streetfield Lanphier, to take on the Lanphier Lions. And North Mac plays Gillespie next Friday night. First down and 10 from their own 39-yard line. Long look over to the sideline for North Mac. One receiver lines up left, three men in the backfield in that kind of wing running package that they're looking at. And this one off to Miller. He's ahead to about the 44, pickup of about 5. Second down and 5. Second and 5 for the North Mac Panthers. 2 minutes, 35 seconds remaining in this opening quarter. Vandals lead it 14-8. All long look to the side again from North Mac. Three men in the backfield. And they pitch it back into the hands of Miller, who's trying to get to the outside, but the Vandals got a man in the backfield. That's Aiden Carroll, going to bring it down for a loss all the way back at the 39, so it'll be third down and 10. So he's going to lose the 5 yards they just gained, and it'll be third down and 10. Third and 10 coming up for North Mac. They will have two receivers line up left. One receiver will line up right. One man will be in the backfield with Powell. Powell will be under center. On a third down and 10, he spins, rolls left. He's in some trouble. They're going to bring him down. It will be a sack for the Vandals. That is Davis Daniels with the sack. And it's all the way back about an 8 yard loss. So to bring up a fourth down, about 18, back to the 31, 32 yard line. About a 7 yard loss. Fourth down and about 17 coming up for North Mac. Fourth down about 17 for North Mac. From their own 31-yard line, as they will punt it away. Kick is up, pretty well kicked. Caught by the Vandals, that is Kobe Lux. And he'll be brought down at the 41-yard line. Had a pretty good head of steam, but North Mac closed pretty quickly and able to bring him down. 45.8 seconds remaining, opening quarter. Vandals lead at 14-8 and will now get their third possession of the night. The Vandals will have it at their own 40. 45.8 seconds remaining. Three receivers line up left, one right. Dunbar gives a handoff to Brody Matthews. He gets it to the outside, looking for room. He's across midfield. And it will be a first down for the Vandals into North Mac territory. First down and 10 for the Vandals ahead to the North Mac 48-yard line. Fox stops to move the chains. Back rolling inside 30 seconds remaining. Opening quarter. Three receivers line up left, one right. Going ball from the pistol with Brody Matthews in the backfield. Takes a snap. Pass away. Left side caught by Aiden Carroll. Aiden stays on his feet and gets ahead to about the 41-yard line. Nice pickup for Aiden Carroll near side of the field. And that likely will be the last play of the quarter. No, I think Vandals might get one more in. 3 seconds on the clock. Second down and three. Three receivers right, one left. And clock does run out where they're able to get off another play. So it'll be second down and three from the North Mac 41 for the Vandals when we return. Take a break on WKRB.
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0: Second down and three coming up for the Vandals from the North Mac 41. We flip sides. Vandals now going left to right here in this second quarter. Three receivers line up to the right, one left. Dump off from the pistol. Takes the handoff, gets the pass away, caught by Patty McDowell. He's able to get around one man and is brought down at about the 31-yard line. First down for the Vandals. First down and 10 for the Vandals ahead to the North Mac 31-yard line. Pickup of about 10 on that pass. First and 10 for the Vandals. Three receivers line up left, one right. Dumb ball from the shotgun formation. Matthews in the backfield with him. Takes the snap, rolls left. Looking to pass, and he gets hit and brought down. So a sack for North Mac. Wasn't a lot that Q could do. He didn't get a lot of time. He was still looking. Like you say, well, he could have thrown that away, but that one would have been tough. He didn't have a whole lot of time. It's going to be a loss of about 7 yards, second and 17. Second and 17, back to the 38-yard line. For the Vandals, second and 17 from the North Mac 38. Stumbaugh takes the snap, drops back, gets a pass away across the middle of the field, caught by Patty McDowell. Head to the 15, to the 10, to the 5, and he's inside the 5. It'll be first and goal for the Vandals. Inside the 5-yard line, McDowell able to break a couple of tackles.
3: First and goal.
0: And it'll be first down and goal for the Vandals inside the 5. First down and goal for the Vandals. At about the 4, it looks like. First down and goal for the Vandals inside the 4. Dumball takes the snap. Hands it off. That's to Matthews. He's hit at the line of scrimmage, and there's nothing there. He probably got back to the original line, maybe lost the yard, actually. But it'll be second down and goal. Second down and goal. Was trying to get on the board here early. In the second quarter, they lead 14-8. Three receivers are going to line up right. Carroll, McDowell, and Yarborough. One receiver lines up left. And that is Kobe Lux lining up to the left. Then Brody Matthews in the backfield with Quentin Stumbaugh. So second and goal for the Vandals from about the 5. And now timeout called. The Vandals will use a timeout here to talk things over on a second and goal from the 5. Second and goal from the 5. 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

two receivers line up each side. Come on, empty backfield. Takes the snap, drops straight back, pass across the middle, caught, touchdown. Kendall Nestrick with the catch for the touchdown. And the Vandals back on the board. Kendall Nestrick with the 5-yard touchdown catch. Comes with 9:28 remaining second quarter. Vandals up 20-8, pending what looks to be a 2-point conversion attempt. The Vandals went for the 2-point conversion on their first touchdown. They got it. And we'll go for it again here. Batting Cal takes a snap. Going to pass it. And he floats it into the end zone. Overthrown. Incomplete. No good. And the 2-point conversion, no good. So the Vandals' lead is 20-8. So the Vandals with a 20-8 lead over North Mac. 9:28 remaining in this opening quarter. 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So the Vandals now lead it 20-8. And Quentin Stumbaugh with three touchdown passes on the night to McDowell, Yarborough, and to Nestrick. Three touchdown passes. The Vandals with a 20-8 lead on North Mac, 9:28 remaining in this second quarter. It is senior night at Mark Greer Field. The Vandals on the road next week to wrap up the regular season. They also are wrapping up the conference season tonight. They'll be at Springfield Landfair next Friday night. North Mac catches it at the 24 and bring it ahead to about the 36-yard line. That's where they'll start off offensively on their third possession of the night. North Mac went in for a touchdown, 2-point conversion. On their first touchdown, they were forced to punt on their last possession. And they will have it for the first time here in the second quarter. It'll be at the 35. The first down and 10 from their own 35 for North Mac. And went with a more wing. Not even really wing. Kind of a jumbo running package. 3 men in the backfield. Kind of 2 blockers for the one man and then the one receiver off to the right, so a little different look than was expected. Powell takes a snap, pitches it from North Mac. They try to cut back and going to get maybe a yard out of it. That is Ryan Crawford, number 17. Second down and 8 coming up for the North Mac Panthers. Second down and 8 from their own 37-yard line for North Mac. And they'll lead it 20-8. Under center is Powell. One receiver lines up to his right. 3 men in the backfield. Powell takes the snap. He drops back the pass. He's under pressure immediately. Just has to throw it away. I think he got outside the tackle box. No flag. Lucas Bowers getting some pressure on him, along with Davis Daniels. And they were able to get in the backfield. That's something the Vandals were not able to do last week. They could not get any heat on the quarterback for Staunton. Really, it's been a struggle all year. They haven't been able to get a whole lot of heat on the quarterback, so that's pressure there. And it is a third down and 8 coming up for North Mac. Third down and 8. From their own 37. Al under center takes the snap. Rolls right, passes away, and it's incomplete. No, it is complete. I'm sorry. Just where it was, and he caught it about the 45. I think that's good for the first down. See where the stick goes, but it's, nope, somebody had a yard short.

fourth and one. So fourth and one for North Mac from their own 44-yard line. Fourth down and one from their own 44. Foul under center. One receiver to his right. Two men, three men, and the Mac is going to run it himself. And it looks like he'll have it up for the first down. Needed to get across the 45, and he does. So it is a first down for North Mac at their own 45-yard line up near the 46. 8 minutes remaining in the first half. Vandals with a 20-8 lead. Vandals have scored on all three of their possessions. North Mac on one of their two. This is possession number three for them here tonight. So a first down and 10 for North Mac from their own 46-yard line. Foul under center. Three men in the backfield. One receiver wide right. Fakes a handoff. Rolls. Now pitches it. And it is fumbled and the Vandals have it. Corbin Myers with the recovery. And so the Vandals, last week, they went 0 for 3 on turnovers. But this week, the first turnover goes the Vandals' way, a fumble by North Mac, and the Vandals recover. And the Vandals will have it at the North Mac 45-yard line. So the Vandals will have it at the North Mac 45. The Vandals pack it in, much tighter formation for the Vandals, and now North Mac would like a timeout. Dog things over. So the Vandals came out in a tight formation with the receivers much tighter to the line of scrimmage. 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They're your home for the best hand-pressed burgers in town. Shelley's also available on DoorDash. That is Hex Chevrolet in Vandalia and Shelley's Burger Station in downtown Vandalia. First down and 10 coming up for the Vandals after the North Mac fumble and the recovery by the Vandals. They have it at the North Mac 45-yard line. The Vandals with a 20-8 lead. 7 minutes, 31 seconds remaining in the first half. Oh, timeout from North Mac. Both teams now with 2 timeouts remaining in this first half. Vandals still with that bunched-up formation instead of spread out. The receiver is very close to the line. McDowell gets a handoff as he was the man in motion, and not much there. We do have a flag down, our first of the night. And it is a hold against the Vandals. The Vandals get a hold. The very first penalty of the night against either team. Looks like the spot of the foul was at the 45. The North Mac 45, and this would push us back to the Vandal 45. So the second should be first, yeah, first down and 20. I was going to say it should be first down. Replay that down after the penalty. First down and 20. First and 20 for the Vandals. Three receivers line up right, one left. Thumbball from the pistol, takes a snap, hands it off to Brody Matthews. He looks to get outside, finds some room. He does, and he's ahead to inside the 40. A nice gain, about a 15-yard gain. Bring up the second down and about 5 for the Vandals coming up. So 15-yard gain by Brody Matthews on the ground, who had a nice game on the ground last week. And he did a lot of damage on the ground last week. Three receivers line up left, one right. That's Bowers to the right. Dumball takes the snap, hands this one back off to Brody Matthews. He's got the first down, stays on his feet, down to the 30, to the 25, and inside the 25. On the near side of the field, they head to about the 22. Matthews, another nice run. And it is a first and 10 for the Vandals. They head to the North Mac 22-yard line. 6 minutes, 20 seconds remaining until halftime. Vandals lead it 20-8 and are threatening. Three receivers to the left, one right. Dumball takes the snap, drops back to pass.
little hitch and go. He's in some trouble, rolling. May just have to throw this one away, and now he does. On the far sideline, as he was being chased pretty heavy, and it'll bring up a second and 10. Second down and 10 coming up for the Vandals. The ball was under duress almost immediately. Second down and 10. Two receivers will be on each side. Bowers and Carroll to the right. Dow and Yarborough to the left. Some ball puts a man in motion, and the Vandals ended up with 2 men in motion, so we're going to have a false start. Bowers was a man in motion, but there was at least one other Vandal kind of with happy feet. And that is a 5-yard penalty, second down and 15. So second down and 15 coming up for the Vandals at the North Mac 27-yard line. Two receivers line up right. It is Carroll and Bowers to the right. And Dow and Yarborough to the left. Stumbaugh takes the snap, steps up in the pocket, gets a pass away into the end zone, incomplete. It was a bit overthrown. He basically was trying to get it to Aiden Carroll in the back of the end zone and make sure that nobody else could catch it but Carroll, and that was the case, and it'll be third and 15. Third down and 15 for the Vandals from the North Mac 27-yard line, 5 minutes 56 seconds remaining. In the second quarter, the Vandals with a 20-8 lead. Three receivers line up left, one right. That is Patty McDowell lining up to the right. Some ball from the pistol, takes the snap, rolls left, now steps back, throws right, gets a completed pass to McDowell. To the 20, to the 15, to the 10, to the 5, into the end zone, touchdown. 27-yard touchdown strike, some ball to McDowell. And the Vandals back on the board. 5:47 remaining in the second quarter. And it looks like the Vandals will attempt the extra point, leading 26-8. We'll attempt the extra point here, leading 26-8. Snap is back. The kick is up. The kick is no good. So the point after attempt is no good. And the Vandals' lead is 26-8, 5:47 remaining in the second quarter. 26-8 is the Vandals' lead. It's 5:47 remaining in the second quarter. 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So the Vandals lead it 26-8. 5:47 remaining in the second quarter.

0: Vandals will kick it away. And it is a dribble kick. And did the Vandals, now we got to flag that. I don't think it went 10 yards, did it? Flag down. The Vandals attempted an onside kick. And I don't think it went 10 yards. So the second touchdown pass of the night for Clinton Stumbaugh broke the school record for most passing touchdowns in a career. Clinton Stumbaugh now owns that record. He's the first one to get 6,000 yards, and he now owns the most passing touchdowns in a career. After his second touchdown pass tonight, now he's got four. And North Mac will have the ball here at the 46-yard line. So, yeah, the Vandals onside did not travel far enough, I don't believe. Right, there was an illegal touch inside that 10, so didn't travel far enough. So actually, it'll be inside Vandal territory at 49. So, yes, there you go, 9 yards right there. So it did not travel far enough. The illegal touching by the Vandals, and North Mac takes over at the Vandal 49-yard line. So North Mac with the ball at the Vandal 49, 5 minutes, 45 seconds remaining. In the first half, Powell under center. Takes a snap, drops back to pass. Looking deep. He's got a man. We've got a flag down and a catch on the far side of the field. So I think it's going to be a pass interference against the Vandals. Keegan Miller with a catch on the far side of the field. All the way down inside the 10-yard line. And the pass caught. Defense, Adam Buescher. And he was not able to get in front of that pass or knock it down. And we're going to have a first down and goal down to the 5-yard line for North Mac. So North Mac goes deep and comes up with a big completion. First down and 10. And first down and goal, I should say, from the 5 on that big completion. And it was a pass interference, but declined against Vandals. They got the big completion. First and goal from about the 5, Powell under center. Takes a snap, hands it off, and it runs into the pile and maybe gets a yard. It'll bring up second and goal. Vandals lead it 26-8, but North Mac is threatening to get back on the board here. We are inside 5 minutes remaining in the second quarter. Second down and goal from about the 5. Second down and goal from about the 5 for North Mac. Second down and goal from about the 5 for North Mac. 26-8, the Vandals lead, but North Mac again threatening here. Foul under center. 3 men in the backfield, 1 receiver wide right. Hands it off, Van Hunts again, gets a nice push this time. He's into the end zone for the touchdown. That is a 5-yard touchdown run. And Van Hunts into the end zone at 4:28 remaining in the second quarter. The North Mac back on the board. They have used passes to set up both of their touchdowns on their first drive and then the big completion they just got a moment ago. And now they will go for 2. North Mac goes for 2 here. Snap to Powell. He rolls, pass away, caught, 2-point conversion is good. And that makes it 26-16. So the Vandals lead down to just 10, 26-16 with 4:28 remaining in the first half. A couple of touchdowns for North Mac here in this first half. The Vandals have scored on every possession. North Mac with 2 touchdowns, 2 2-point conversions. And they now have a deficit of 26-16. So Vandals have still struggled a bit tonight against the pass. completion a moment ago, and North Mac had some good completions on their first drive. The Vandals have taken care of them on the ground. They have not been able to do so through the air. So the Vandals will get the ball back. The lead 26-16, 4:28 remaining in the first half. So Vandals are putting up a lot of points, no doubt, but the lead's still just 10 at the moment. North Mac kicks this one in the air. Tony Matthews had some trouble with it and then slipped. And he'll be brought down at about the 33, and that's where the Vandals take over. So first down and 10 from about their own 33. That's where the Vandals take over with a 26-16 lead. Still 4:26 remaining. Vandals do get the ball coming out second half. Oh, excuse me, North Mac does. North Mac does. I'm sorry. They won the coin toss and deferred to the second half, so North Mac will have it coming out second half. I'm kind of so used to the Vandals having it that I forget that sometimes. Three receivers line up right, one left. Dunball gets a pass out, caught by Yarbrough. He is to the 40, to the 45, across midfield. 45, and he goes out of bounds near side of the field at about the 44. It is a first down and nice yardage into North Mac territory for the Vandals. Yarbrough made all that happen himself. He caught the ball behind the line of scrimmage. Took it from there. Three receivers line up left, one right. One man to the right is Bauer. Stumble from the shotgun. I think that's an offside against North Mac. Looked like they lined up in the neutral zone, and they did. So a 5-yard penalty against North Mac, first penalty against them. Vandals have had two. It is a 5-yard penalty, and it'll be first down and 5 for the Vandals. Three receivers line up left. Carroll, McDowell, and Yarbrough to the left, and Bowers lines up to the right. Stumball takes a snap and fakes a handoff, keeps it himself. He's ahead to the 30, to the 25, spins, and is brought down at about the 23-yard line. It is another first down for the Vandals. First down and 10 for the Vandals ahead to the North Mac 23. We are inside 4 minutes remaining until halftime. Same setup, same three receivers lineup, left, one right. That is Bowers. Vandals left to right here in the second quarter. Dunball takes the snap, drops back to pass, pass across the middle. It is caught. That's Yarbrough to the 10, to the 5, fights his way, spins into the end zone. Touchdown! Yarbrough spins, gets into the end zone. Touchdown for the Vandals from 22 yards out. And the Vandals back on the board. It's now 32-16 pending an extra point or two-point conversion. And this comes with 3:42 remaining in the second quarter. And the Vandals will go for two. Patty McDowell in at quarterback. Vandals put a man in motion. That is Stumball. So the Vandals have went with a different look here. So a false start against the Vandals. So a penalty against the Vandals on the two-point conversion attempt. Pushes them back to about the 8-yard line. And now Quentin Stumball will go ahead and line up as the quarterback. And Cole Yarbrough comes back in. So the Vandals make a few personnel changes. It's a little bit deeper play now. So change in what they're going to call Stumball on the 2-point conversion. He's from the shotgun. They put Yarbrough in motion. Make the handoff to him. Stumball is going to keep it himself. Fight, and he is in for the 2-point conversion. And the Vandals now have a 34-16 lead. So the Vandals now with a 34-16 lead, still 3:42 remaining until halftime. Oh. 34-16. Vandals with an 18-point lead. 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The Vandals have the lead to 34-16, back to 18, or back up to 18 again. And the Vandals will attempt the onside kick again, but I think North Mac recovered about the 48. So the kick did go far enough, but North Mac was prepared for it and recovers. We've seen, four onside kick attempts, two by each team. And none have been successful so far tonight. Vandals had an attempt back against Pena on week three that was perfect right out of the gate. So first down and 10 for North Mac from their own 48-yard line. 3 minutes, 40 seconds remaining until halftime. North Mac looks to the sideline, play clock at 11. Powell gets under center, three men in the backfield, one receiver wide to the right. Powell dropping back to pass, under some pressure, gets the pass away, incomplete. Lucas Bowers had the pressure on him, and he throws it to no one in particular on the right side of the field. They're going to bring up second down and 10. So it's second down and 10 for North Mac. From their own 48-yard line, 3 minutes, 35 seconds remaining until halftime. Handles with a 34-16 lead. Three men in the backfield, one receiver wide right, Powell under center. Powell takes the snap, and it's got to be a false start. I don't know what else it could be, and it will be. So a false start. We went a while with no flags, and now we have we've been making it rain yellow for a bit. It'll be second down and 15. We've got so many flags, people are having, the officials having to bring each other flags. Second down and 15 for North Mac, back to their own 43-yard line. Al under center. Hands it off Van Hugs, and he is brought down at about the 45. Got forward progress to the 45 and got pushed back from there. They're going to spot him ahead to the 46. They'll pick up of about 3. They're down at about a dozen. They're down at about 12 for North Mac coming here from their own 46. 3 minutes remaining until halftime. Vandals would love to force them into a punt and get the ball back one more time before halftime. North Mac will have it coming out in the second half. Mac lines up more spread formation this time. Two receivers to the left, one right. He's not done that a lot tonight at all. But Powell is under center either way. Takes the snap, and now I believe we've got a timeout. North Mac's going to use a timeout here to talk things over for this play. 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Shelley's also available on DoorDash. That is Heck Chevrolet and Shelley's Burger Station in downtown Vandalia. It'll be a third down and about 12 coming up for North Mac from their own. It's about the 46. Quentin Stumbaugh went over 6,000 offensive yards last week. and he has now set the passing touchdown record this week. So Q setting a couple of records. Record was 67, so he's got a big night. I mean, he's got five tonight. He has got the record and then some. Powell under center, two receivers left, one right. Takes the snap, rolling, now rolls left, pass away, incomplete. Intended receiver was Jack Roby, kind of in and out. It's his hands on the near side of the field. And it'll bring up a fourth down and 12. The Vandals would get it back, 2 minutes, 36 seconds remaining. The Vandals have two timeouts remaining. This would give them an opportunity to try to get one more score for halftime. Yarborough and I believe Kobe Lux are back deep for the Vandals. Powell is their, he is their punter, so you have to be careful. He has a line drive kick caught by Lux at the 20. Now he fumbles it and just has the fall on. Now it's loose, but I think it was already down. It was down at the 25, so that's where the Vandals take over. So Kobe Lux took off running and had the football, but he might have hit the football off his knee, something like that. And so it was a self-inflicted fumble. And the Vandals take over, 2 minutes, 22 seconds remaining. The Vandals have 75 yards in front of them. First down and 10 from their own 25 for the Vandals. Vandals again going left to right here in this second quarter. Bowers, one receiver on the right on the near side of the field. Three receivers line up on the left side. Stumbaugh takes the snap, drops back to pass. He's going deep down the right side. It is incomplete. The intended receiver was Patty McDowell. He got a hand on it, but so did North Mack. Parker Hagerman got a hand on it for North Mack as well. And it'll bring up a second down and 10. Second down and 10 for the Vandals. Second down and 10 for the Vandals from their own 25-yard line. Two receivers, actually three receivers line up left, one right. Stumbo's going to keep it himself, and there's nothing there. He picked up two, maybe 3 yards. Oh, actually, no. They spotted him back. A loss of a yard. Third down and 11. I thought he at least got back to the line of scrimmage. Three receivers line up left. Yarborough, McDowell, and Carroll. One to the right. That is Bowers. Third down and 11 for the Vandals. Dumball takes the snap, rolls left. Still rolling. He's in trouble. They can't get to him. Now he gets a pass away. It's incomplete. It'll bring up a fourth down for the Vandals. So they ran Q all the way to the far side of the field. And he got away a pretty decent pass, but Dow was not able to come back and get it as it was underthrown. And it'll bring up a fourth down and 11. So the Vandals definitely their worst possession of the night so far. Fourth down and 11, and they'll half the punt here and where they're at their own 24. They do line up like they're going for it, but I don't see it. Three receivers line up left. They do put a man in motion. They try to get North Mack to jump off sides, and they did. So it is an offsides penalty against North Mack, so the Vandals do get a 5-yard gift here to make it fourth down and 6. If they go for it now, I still would probably punt it, but you're down to 1:36 remaining. North Mack just has one timeout left, so the Vandals might go ahead and roll the dice here. We'll see. Three receivers line up left, one right. Well, fourth down and 6 for the Vandals from their own 29-yard line. Fourth down and 6 for the Vandals from their own 29. Stumbaugh dropping back pretty deep. I think he's going to punt, and he will. And he puts that one in the air, and it is going to take a major Vandal roll inside the 20. North Mac did not have anybody beat. They really couldn't under the circumstances because the Vandals did line up like they're going for it against Dumball is the punter. So that puts you in a little bit of a tough spot. So North Mac will have it at their own 18. 1 minute, 25 seconds remaining until halftime. Vandals lead it 34-16 as we near halftime on the senior night, 2026. So North Mac, Powell will be under center. Three men in the backfield, one receiver lined up to the right side. Takes a snap, hands it off to Van Huss. And he got to about the 20 before he got pushed back. And a timeout. The Vandals are going to take a timeout here. So the Vandals use a timeout. Stop the clock with 1:15 remaining. 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So it will be a second down and 8 for North Mac. 1 minute, 15 seconds remaining. In this second quarter, the Vandals with a 34-16 lead. And that timeout by the Vandals kind of signals that they want to at least take a shot at seeing if North Mac would give it up to them and give them one more crack at the end zone before halftime. So second down and 8 from their own 20. The Vandals do have one timeout remaining. They did not use any on that last possession as it nothing went right for that possession, so didn't get to that point. Second down and 8. One receiver right. Three men in the backfield behind. Powell takes the snap, hands it off. Van Huss, nowhere to go as he got hit at the line of scrimmage. And now we've got the Vandals using their third timeout. They're able to stop the clock again, and third down and 8 coming up. Vandals use a timeout again here to stop the clock at 3rd and 8. 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And Shelley's available on DoorDash. So the Vandals use their third and final timeout as they're able to stop the clock. 1:08 remaining. The Vandals trying to get one more quick possession before halftime. They lead 36-18. North Mac will have the ball coming out in the second half. So a 3rd down and 8 for North Mac. Al under center. Takes a snap. Rolls right. Pass away. Caught. First down, North Mac. They have a first down ahead at their own 32. That kind of busts that up right there. And Coach Clay, he is visibly frustrated. He is visibly frustrated as he tosses his headset off, and now North Mac. Powell drops back the pass, flings one down, incomplete. Down to 47 seconds remaining. Basically, that first down wiped out what the Vandals were trying to do, and that would give one more possession for halftime. And Coach Clay was definitely upset with Vandals not being able to stop that 3rd down and 8 completion. Powell under center. The snap hands off to Van Huss. And he gets ahead to about the 38-yard line here. And the clock is rolling. 35 seconds remaining till halftime. And we have a timeout or no? No, we do not. I think, well, what we're doing, they acted like they were stopping the clock. Now they say no. Well, Mac's got a timeout left, but I don't think they're worried about killing this off. Just let it run out. The Vandals will have a 34-16 lead at halftime. They'll lead by 18. North Mac will have the ball coming out in the second half. The clock will run out on the first half, 34-16. The Vandals with the 18-point lead here at halftime. And kind of a little bit of a frustrating situation for the Vandals. I think they feel like they should be in a little bit better shape than they are. So, 34-16 is our score at halftime. We'll take a break on WKRV.
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0: 34-16 is our score. The Vandals with the lead at halftime. Not often you lead 34-16 and you kind of feel like you're a little bit frustrated, but I do think that's where the Vandals are here at halftime. And right now, the seniors were introducing each senior picked a most influential teacher and picked out one teacher that most influenced them, and just completed that a moment ago here during halftime of this one. We'll run through the scoring in the first half. Vandals got it started pretty quickly, a minute 22 into the game. Stumball to Patty McDowell, 10-yard touchdown pass, 2-point conversion attempt was good. Vandals led 8-0. North Mac, though, answered right back, 4:52 mark of the first quarter. 1-yard touchdown run by Powell, 2-point conversion was good. We're tied 8-8. Vandals didn't get a touchdown. Stumball to Yarborough for 16 yards. That came at the 3-minute mark of the first quarter. Point after was no good. Vandals led 14-8. And the Dumbaugh to Nesselrode, a five-yard touchdown pass with 9:28 remaining second quarter. Two-point conversion was no good. Vandals at that point led 20-8. And North Mac with a turnover as they fumbled and the Vandals recovered. Dumbaugh then hooked up with Patty McDowell, 27-yard touchdown pass. That came at the 5:47 mark of the second quarter. Point after was no good. Vandals led it 26-8. And North Mac with a touchdown. Van Hus took it in from 5 yards out at the 4:28 mark of the second quarter. Two-point conversion was good. Vandals led 26-16 at that point. And Stumball connected with Yarborough, 22-yard touchdown pass. That came at the 3:42 mark of the second quarter. Two-point conversion was good, and the Vandals led at that point 34-16. That is where they are at this point at halftime. 34-16 is our score. So the Vandals with a 34-16 lead here at halftime in this one. Sports coming up tomorrow on WKRV. We will have Sports Connection coming up tomorrow morning on WKRV. Talk with Vandals football coach Jason Clay about this game tonight. I will also talk with Vandals junior high baseball coach Zach Schaefer as we wrap up the season after the Vandals junior high baseball team made their first ever state appearance 1 week ago today. Coach Schaefer and I will talk about that coming up tomorrow morning. And we'll have two other guests as well coming up tomorrow morning during the Sports Connection. Tomorrow afternoon, Illinois football. It'll be their last game before the bye week. Illinois will be at Michigan State tomorrow. 2:30 game time, 1:30 pregame. Illinois in need of a win after that loss last week to Purdue. They fall to 2-3 on the season. They're in a situation where you start looking at who they've got left in the second half of the year and kind of need a win at this point. Still got some pretty tough teams ahead of them coming up a little bit later on in the season. That'll be coming up tomorrow afternoon. 34-16. I added 2 points for each team. 34-16 is our score. With the Vandals with the 18-point lead on the North Mac Panthers. We will take a break and come back with more here on WKRV.
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0: 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So it is halftime. The Vandals with a 34-16 lead here at halftime over the North Mac Panthers. And North Mac will have the ball coming out in the second half. So Vandals defensively have been pretty good against the run in the first half, but they have struggled against the pass. On the opening drive, North Mac completed some big passes to get themselves into position for that touchdown and then set up their touchdown on a big completion on that second touchdown not long before halftime. So the Vandals have still struggled a little bit against the pass. And then right before halftime, the Vandals had North Mac in a 3rd and 8 and used a couple of timeouts trying to set themselves up for the possibility of getting the ball back, and needed to get that stop there to do it. North Mac came up with a big completion, and that took away the opportunity for the Vandals to get the ball back one more time before halftime, and left it at 34-16. The Vandals were hoping maybe to get the ball back one more time and maybe punch in a touchdown right before halftime. And of course, North Mac will have it coming out in the second half. So 34-16 is our score here at halftime, with the Vandals leading the North Mac Panthers by 18. A little longer halftime, several things going on tonight. It is Pack the Place night. This is a promotion that People's State Bank has been doing for several years now, where they pay for admission for everybody. And I believe that goes for the opposing side, too. And then everyone is just asked to go ahead and bring items to donate to Nourishing Greatness throughout for the evening. So People's State Bank has been doing that for several nights. They're Pack the Place night. They pay for admission for everybody on the final home game of the season. It is senior night for the Vandals. This is week number 8 of the season. You know, it is a very interesting year. Of course, the season got started a week early because of the new playoff format. So the season got started a week early back on August 21st. And then on top of that, Litchfield does not have football, varsity football this year. So the Vandals had to find a new opponent for week number 9. They did, in Springfield Landfair. So this is week 8, so it's the final Vandals conference game, as they'll wrap up their conference schedule tonight. And also then next week, they go to Springfield Landfair. Landfair's, by the way, 0-7 coming into tonight. And then you go into the first week of the playoffs. Well, there is a possibility the Vandals could get a bye in the first round of the playoffs. My thought would be no now. I don't know. I'm going to have to see how everything shakes out. They add 12 teams per class. To me, that would kind of mean if you've got 2 losses, you're probably going to play a 4-5 or something like that in that first round. But we'll see how that shakes out in that first round. So I kind of think maybe now the Vandals, after getting that second loss last week, probably are going to have a game in that first round of the playoffs week after next, which would be October 23rd, 24th for week number 1 of the playoffs. Passing yards in the first half, Clinton Stumball, 13 of 18, 215 yards. That's 3 touchdowns. They got a lot more than that. It'd be 5 touchdowns in the first half. All of them have been through the air so far. They haven't ran in a touchdown yet. So it'd be 13 of 18, 215 yards, and 5 touchdowns through the air so far for the Vandals. Clinton Stumball tonight, breaking the all-time record for touchdown passes, passing Matthew Hagee tonight. And, of course, he also still has a regular season game remaining, and however long the Vandals would go in the playoffs, he set the record for yardage total, 6,000 total yards. He became the first Vandal player to do that last week. And so he is rolling up some records in his senior year. The Vandals have been very blessed at the quarterback position over the last decade. When you start looking at it, you go back a decade, so you're talking Richie Wells, start off that decade. Matthew Wells after that. Matthew Hagee, you had a year of Andrew Kelly in there. Man, love would have seen him for a couple more years in there. And, he got to throw Andrew Casey in there because he played very well. He was needed a quarterback last year. I mean, Quentin Stumball has played very well for these past, this is his third year, as a starting quarterback. So passing yards, we saw that 215 yards total. Yarbrough, 4 catches, 95 yards and a touchdown. McNow, 4 catches, 85 yards and a touchdown. Aiden Carroll, 3 catches, 29 yards. Lucas Bowers with 1 catch for 11 yards. Nestrick, 1 catch for 5 yards and a touchdown. I am going to look back at my numbers. I have McDowell for 1. Well, I have him for 2 touchdown passes. I do. And Yarbrough also for 2. So I have the Vandals down for nothing. But I don't know. I think they just don't have that down on the stat sheet. They were all pass completions in that first half. So those are some of the offensive stats. Vandals did run the ball a little bit. Brody Matthews had a couple of nice carries. As did Quentin Stumball, keeping it himself. And any other stats? Rushing, 6 yards. 6 carries, 36 yards for Brody Matthews. So just 6 carries, 36 yards. And Quentin Stumball, 5 carries, 30 yards. So the Vandals, 66 yards on the ground and 215 through the air. So we're looking at these 676, 281 yards of offense in that first half. Just shy of 300 yards as the Vandals score on all of those touchdowns as they go through some of the, this is the Forging Our Future drawing that they're working on right now. Down on the field. The 34-16 is our score. The Vandals with the 18-point lead here at halftime. Get North Mac will have football coming out in the second half. They have taken things downstairs that they are working their way through. So People State Bank making their way, and they'll be part of the presentation again as part of the correction. I talked about that a moment ago. Dow and Yarbrough have 2 touchdowns each receiving tonight. So I didn't want to get too deep into that. Anna does a tremendous job with our statistics, and I know she would make that correction quite quickly and get it taken care of here in just a bit. So People State Bank with everybody down there. They, of course, it's their Pack the Place night. And as I said, they take care of the attendance and kind of seeing what they're doing down on the field at the moment. We are going to take a break. And when we come back, should be about ready for the second half here on WKRB.
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3: We're just about ready to get started, second half. Vandals with a 34-16 lead. And they will be kicking it off to the North Mac Panthers. Now with the Vandals. Attempt the onside. They attempted two. They recovered the one, but it only went 9 yards. Each team has attempted it twice. So Noah Langston will kick it away, so we'll see. North Mac preparing to receive. And short kick, and then it's fumbled, but I believe North Mac covered. North Mac had it. Vandals hit the man who got the ball, popped it away from him, but then North Mac was able to cover it up and take care of it. The North Mac will have the football at their own 42. They have expecting more of a spread formation from them. We've seen more of a running formation. They pass quite a bit out of them. And when they have thrown the ball very effectively tonight. Two receivers line up to the right, one left. Just one man in the backfield here, and one man lining up as a wing. Now, pass to the right side, caught. And ahead to about the 50. We do have a flag down. Normally it would be in the area of holding, but didn't really see a North Mac player there that might have done the set holding, so we'll see. It is a block to the back against North Mac. I believe that was the signal. Hard to tell. Kind of hard to tell. The hold is you put your hand around your wrist and pull down with a fist closed. Where with the block to the back, it's your hand out. It's kind of hard to tell from here sometimes if it's a block to the back or a hold. But in this case, it is a block to the back, and it's first down and 14 from their own 39 for North Mac. Foul takes the snap, rolls left. He's under pressure, all kinds of it, and they bring him down for the sack back at the 30-yard line. That is Davis Daniels. He's got two sacks tonight. He has been getting in the backfield. It's something the Vandals, again, did not do last week. They are able to get a little bit more pressure on the quarterback here tonight.

0: And it's going to bring up a second down and what about 22? Second down and about 22, back at their own 30 for the North Mac Panthers. Two receivers line up right, two receivers left. One man will be in the backfield for Powell, so this is more of what you'd expect on a spread formation, except Powell is under center. They do put a man in motion. They give it to the man in motion. That is Miller. And he is brought down at about the 33-34-yard line. Benton Dively in on the tackle for the Vandals. And it'll bring up third down and 5-7, third down and 19. Third down and 19 for North Mac from their own 33. Third and 19 from their own 33. We have 10 minutes, 10 seconds remaining in the third quarter. Vandals lead at 34-16. Three men in the backfield. They pitch it to Van Hoos. And he gets ahead to about the 35, and that is all he'll get. And it'll bring up a fourth down and about 17 coming up. Fourth down and about 17 coming up. I do want to mention one more thing we've talked about. Tomorrow, NTC Baseball Tournament, third place in championship games are at Bob Page Field in Brownstown, and South Central will be playing for the championship against Windsor Stoustrauss at noon tomorrow. So snap back to Powell. It was low. He had to go down and get it. Gets a kick away, and the Vandals have trouble with it. It's loose on the ground, and North Mac has it. Wow. So the Vandals fumble on the punt, and North Mac recovers. So the Vandals, their first turnover of the night. Well, that was a mess because they had a couple of shots to try and get it back and could not do it. So they turn it over, and now North Mac with a short field in front of them has the ball at the Vandal 34. 9:21 remaining, third quarter. Vandal's lead is 34-16. Powell under center. Hands it off Van Hoos. And this time a much nicer run. Ahead to about the 26-yard line. So turnover by the Vandals. 8-yard pickup, second down and two for North Mac coming up from the Vandal 26. The Vandals struggled to make the clean catch on the punt, and it cost them. Second down and two for North Mac from the Vandal 26-yard line. Powell under center. And North Mac jumped off sides. False start against North Mac. And a 5-yard penalty will make it second and seven. So second down and seven coming up for North Mac. Back at their own 31-yard line. Second down and seven from their own 31. 8 minutes, 35 seconds remaining third quarter. Vandals lead it 34-16. One receiver lines up right. Three men in the backfield behind Powell. He takes the snap, and we've got more whistles. And I think it's a false start again, and it is. So that'll make it second and 12. So back-to-back false starts against North Mac. Puts it at second and 12. Puts them back at the Vandal 41-yard line. Or excuse me, 36-yard line. Second down and 12 from the Vandal 36. 8 minutes remaining in the third quarter. Vandals lead at 34-16. And kind of grinded to a halt in this game. Two receivers line up right, one left. Powell rolls right, gets a pass away. It's caught by Miller. And he gets ahead near the sticks down to the 25. I think he's going to be about a yard short of it. Powell to Miller with a nice completion. And after back-to-back 5-yard penalties, North Mac makes up a lot of it. Now it's a third down and about two. Third down and two coming up for the North Mac Panthers from the Vandal 25, 26-yard line. So where they were after Van Hus's run on first down. Third down and two from the Vandal 26. Foul under center. Takes the snap. Hands it off. Van Hus is pushed. Got ahead to the 25, but I don't know that he got enough. I think he's going to be short. About a yard short. Going to bring up fourth down and one. So it'll be fourth and one for North Mac from the Vandal 25. Fourth down and one for North Mac from the Vandal 25. 6 minutes, 45 seconds remaining in the third quarter. Neither team has scored so far in this third. Vandals lead at 34-16. Powell under center. Keeps it himself, and he moves the pile and has the first down. But there is a flag down. It's a false start against North Mac. That does change the narrative. So instead of a fourth and one, you've got a fourth and six. Well, that does change the situation. So it'll be a fourth down and six from the Vandal 30-yard line. Fourth down and six. Actually, the ball should be at the 31. That is, oh my, how hard is that to do? Six plus five would be 11. Fourth down and six, even though it's really fourth and five, and we've got a timeout. So North Mac will take a timeout. 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Now, this is definitely territory to go for, but it does change from the quarterback sneak you attempted a moment ago to probably a passing play, but we'll see. Three receivers line up right, one left. Foul, wing T formation, rolls right. Pass away, caught. In traffic, but caught by North Mac down to about the 16-yard line. And there is Jack Roby with the catch, and down to about the 16, 17-yard line. First down for North Mac. Again, a big completion against the Vandals, who have struggled against the pass quite a bit. Really the past the third week. Al under center. Takes a snap. Rolls right. Pass away. Tipped and caught by North Mac. It was tipped by Yarbrough, and then North Mac ends up making the catch. Down inside the 10, down to the 9 by Miller. And then that goes against him. Well, Yarbrough got a hand on it, tipped it, but North Mac still comes up with a reception, and it's second and two, down to the 9. Second down and two from the Vandal 9. Powell under center. One receiver lines up right. Three men in the backfield. Four Powell on a second and two. He hands it off. And a push through the middle. Looks like probably enough for the first down on forward progress for the Vandals. Pushback on the ball carrier Van Hus. And it will be first and goal for North Mac. North Mac could cut this down to a two-score game here. They trail 34-16 at the moment. It is first down and goal from the 6. First and goal from the 6. This all came after the Vandals fumbled the punt. First and goal from the 6. North Mac, 4 minutes, 30 seconds remaining in the third quarter. Hand off, pushing through the middle. Saw a couple of hands go up for North Mac, but I don't think they got anywhere close to a touchdown. See where they spotted at, and it'll bring up a second and goal. So second down and goal coming up for North Mac. Clock is running. Down to 4:10 remaining. In this third quarter, second and goal from the 2. Second and goal from the 2. Foul under center. 3 men in the backfield. 1 receiver lines up left. Second and goal from the 2. Powell takes a snap. Hands it off, and not enough there, if anything. Sandals stripped the ball, but I think it was after he was already down. And it'll bring up a third and goal from the 2. Third and goal from about the 2-yard line. 3.5 minutes remaining in the third quarter. Neither team has scored this quarter, but North Mac is threatening. 34-16 is our score. Third down and goal from about the 2. Al under center. He's going to keep it himself, and on his second effort gets in for the touchdown. Powell with the touchdown. His second touchdown runs. This one comes with 3:12 remaining in the third quarter. It's a 34-22 game. And for the second week in a row, not what the Vandals would have expected, and it looks like North Mac is going to here. Powell under center. Quick step. Gets past Van Hus. He is trying to get to the corner of the end zone and could not get there, so the two-point conversion is no good. But the two-point conversion is no good, and the Vandals maintain a 34-22 lead. So the Vandals' lead is 12, 34-22. Touchdown from North Mac, but the two-point conversion no good. And it is 34-22 Vandals, 3:12 remaining in the third quarter. And the Vandals will set to receive kick. Vandals with the turnover that led to that touchdown. And their lead is 12, 34-22. So last week, the Vandals lost at Staunton, 41-33. Never led in that game. Tonight, they have never failed. But the lead has, I don't think, been where they thought it would be. Down to a 2-score game. Vandals have not scored in this third quarter. North Mac will kick it away. We'll see if they attempt the onside, and they do. Vandals recover at their own 48-yard line. Aiden Carroll is a very sure-handed receiver, and he recovers there. Takes care of it, so the Vandals do recover on the onside kick attempt. The Vandals have been a little shaky. We had a punt in the first half. Cooley Lux had some trouble with it, fumbled it, and then had to fall on it itself, and then fumbled and lost the kick on the punt a bit ago that ended up leading to a touchdown. 3 receivers line up right, 1 left. Stumbaugh from the pistol. Takes the handoff, flips it out into Yarbrough's hands. Goal still on his feet. 40, 35, 30, 25, 20, 15, 10, 5. Near corner of the end zone. Touchdown, 52 yards. The field is clean. So a 52-yard Stumbaugh flipped it right out to him, and Yarbrough did the rest. That is Yarbrough's third touchdown catch of the night. This is the long of the night for the Vandals. And it comes with exactly 3 minutes remaining in the third. The Vandals scored with exactly 3 minutes remaining in the first. And now do it again. Now, 3 minutes remaining in the first exactly, and now they score again. Now they're going for two. Dunbaugh takes the snap, takes a handoff to Yarbrough, keeps it himself, runs into some interference, but is able to get it in for the two-point conversion. So the two-point conversion is good, and the Vandals get the lead to 20-22. So the Vandals lead at 42-22. Exactly 3 minutes to go, third quarter. We'll take a break on WKRV.
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0: 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So the Vandals will kick it away after the quick touchdown. 52-yard Stumbaugh to Yarbrough. Two-point conversion was good, and they lead by 20. And still on his feet was Miller ahead to about the 34 before he's brought down. And that's where the Vandals' defense takes over against North Mac's offense. So the Vandals do quickly answer and now have the lead back to 42-22, 2:52 remaining in the game. Sometimes I look down and I'm interested at the plays, the way the Vandals, they kind of have a raise the roof thing they give on one play, and that one right there looked like Coach Reinhardt was doing jazz hands. Two receivers left, one right. Powell takes the snap, rolls left, now a pass away, nearly intercepted. Dunbaugh steps in front, knocks it away. Roby was the intended receiver, but Clinton nearly picked it off, and if he would have, it would have been a pick six. So it'll be second down and 10. Second and 10 for North Mac from their own 34. Again, North Mac going right to left here in this third quarter. Vandals lead it 42-22. 42-22. Two men will be in the backfield, I formation, one receiver on each side for the North Mac Panthers. Second down and 10 from their own 34. They put a man in motion right to left. They pitch it to Van Hus, and he is brought down back at the 30. Sam Bowers with the tackle for a loss. 4 yard loss, third and 14. Handel's got a little extra juice after getting that touchdown and 2-point conversion. Nearly got the interception, then a tackle for loss there from Sam Bowers, and it's third down and 14. 2 minutes, 15 seconds remaining in the third quarter. Play clock at 17. Looks like North Mac will have one receiver on each side. Everybody checks their wrist for the play. Powell under center, I formation backfield, one receiver on each side. Takes the snap, hands it off. That is Miller, and he's able to break a couple of tackles all the way ahead to about the 39-yard line before the Vandals bring him down. Now, that's one of those situations where the Vandals just did not wrap him up. Eventually, it was Clinton Stumbaugh with the tackle out of the 40. So it's fourth down and four. That was one where the Vandals had the coverage there, just could not wrap him up. Fourth down and four. Fourth down and four for North Mac from their own 40. 1 minute, 20 seconds remaining in the third quarter. One receiver lines up on each side. I formation backfield behind Powell, who is under center. Takes a snap. Pitches it to Miller. He's trying to get to the outside, and he is not able to do it. Vandals going to bring him down for no gain. And the Vandals will take over. So the Vandals will take over on the downs here. There is a flag down, though, on the far side of the field. It is a personal foul face mask against the Vandals, so never mind. That is a first down. So a personal foul face mask against the Vandals. And that pushes the offense back off the field. So the Vandals did have the offense coming out on the field, but personal foul face mask flag will change that narrative. So first down for North Mac into Vandal territory ahead to the 44. A 15-yard penalty and automatic first down. Powell takes the snap. Hands it off. And to about the 43-yard line on the carry. That is Van Us. Only giving him a yard on that. Thought he had more than that. So it's second down and nine. So second and nine. Ahead to the Vandal 44. So big penalty against the Vandals. I mean, North Mac some extra life. We're down to 25 seconds remaining, and they may let the clock run out on this fourth quarter, our third quarter, and head into the fourth quarter. 42-22, the Vandals lead by 20. That is what's going to happen. There's about a second difference between the play clock and the game clock, and North Mac will let it run out. We'll head to the fourth quarter. 42-22 is our score as we head to the fourth. We'll take a break on WKRV.
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0: Back here for the fourth quarter. 42-22, the Vandals with the lead. Again, I don't think where they thought they would be. And yes, 20-point lead heading into the fourth is nice, but North Mac has, I don't think, been that close to anybody. I think this has been their most competitive game so far this year. Have to check that for sure, but I think it has been so far. Powell, under center, on a second down and nine, puts a man in motion. And he will hand this off to Van Hux, who has trouble with it. Fumbled, and I think the Vandals have it. So he fumbles, and we have not seen a signal yet. If it is changing possession, and it is, so the Vandals take over. So Van Hux fumbled. Vandals recover. That is the second fumble for North Mac. And second lost fumble. And so the Vandals take over. So the Vandals take over at their own 42. Vandals take over at their own 42. They're going right to left here in this fourth quarter. Just 5 seconds in to this fourth quarter. Vandals lead it 42-22. Hand off here for the Vandals. We've got a flag down. We've got about nine flags down. And that'll bring this play back. I am confident in that. Keegan Turner cut the corner there on the wing play. And those 17 flags are a hold against the Vandals. So 317 flags thrown. The entire field turned yellow. So it is a block to the back. Again, like I said, it's kind of hard to tell from here whether it's a fist or it's an out. There's a hand. A block to the back against the Vandals brings back that run by Turner. And it brings the Vandals all the way back to about the 33-yard line. First down and 20. First down and 20 for the Vandals from their own 33. Tight formation for the Vandals. Turner out there, and we've got another flag. That is a false start. So the Vandals went to that tight formation where everybody bunches in closer to the line of scrimmage. And so far tonight, that has not been good. They have committed quite a few penalties out of that. And this is a 5-yard false start penalty, and it's first down and 25 back at their own 28. The Vandals making some changes here. They go back to more of their traditional spread formation, two receivers on each side. First down and 25 for the Vandals. Stumball from the shotgun, takes the snap. Run it himself, breaks a tackle. But then he goes down at about the 34-yard line. Pickup of about 6. Can bring up a second down and about 19 coming up. So the Vandals, second down and 19, maybe 18. Two receivers line up left, actually three receivers. Carroll, Yarbrough, and Kobe Lux line up left. Patty McDowell lines up right. Dumball from the shotgun. Takes the snap. Drops straight back. He goes across the middle. It is sliding. Did he make the catch or no? I think they're saying no. Yarbrough sliding, but they're going to say it hit the ground in the middle of the field. It'll bring up a third down for the Vandals. An incomplete pass. Third down at about 18. For the Vandals at their own 34-yard line. This angle, you really couldn't tell if Yarbrough caught it before it hit the ground or not. Officials say it did. Three receivers line up to the left, one right. Stumball back to pass under pressure. Stumbles, stays on his feet. Gets away a long pass. It is incomplete. A little bit underthrown. He was under quite a bit of duress. Brody Matthews, the intended receiver. And it'll bring up a fourth down for the Vandals. They'll be forced to punt it on a fourth and 18. 10 minutes, 31 seconds remaining in the game. Vandals lead it 42-22. Vandals get the ball on the turnover, but not able to do anything with it. Matter of fact, go backwards. The penalties. Minus 8 yards on this possession. Dumball drops back, takes a snap, and he will punt it away. Get a nice line drive kick well over the head. He way out kicked where North Mac was, and the Vandals are going to touch it down inside the 5. So heck of a punt from Quentin Dumball. The one worry he had is, well, maybe it'll bounce into the end zone, which at the high school level you're not as worried about. It just brings it out to the 20. Where in the pros, it's a little bit bigger deal. You outkick the coverage, but this one they touch down at the 5, just inside the 5. First down and 10 for North Mac. First down and 10 for North Mac from their own 5. 10 minutes, 21 seconds remaining. In the game, Vandals lead it 42-22. One receiver lines up left, Freeman in the backfield for Powell. He hands it off, and they'll get some breathing room out to about the 10. And run by Roby. Should bring up a second down and about 5, so give them a little breathing room. Second and 5 from their own 10. Second down and 5 from their own 10 for North Mac. Trail the Vandals 42-22. Powell under center. And we've got flagged, and it is a false start against North Mac. Vandals kind of crept some guys up. I don't know that they were going to bring a blitz, but they kind of crept some guys up to the line like they might bring some extra hats. So a 5-yard penalty puts them right back where they were. So second down and 10 from their own 5. Second down and 10 from their own 5. Al under center. Takes the snap. Hands it off. Not a whole lot there, if any. That was Roby on the carry again. It was. And it's going to bring up a third down. And I don't think he gained anything. I think he got just back to the line of scrimmage. So third down and 10 from their own 5. Well, this would be a big play for the Vandals defense. They could come up with a stop here, get it back short field, and maybe cash in quickly and kind of Katie bar the door on this one. Third down and 10 from their own 5. 8 minutes, 45 seconds remaining in the ball game. Powell pitches it, and North Mac has trouble with it. Some of the Vandals say they have it, and they do. So a fumble, North Mac loses it. The Vandals have it, so they're going to have the ball inside. They're inside the North Mac 10. North Mac with a fumble. The Vandals recover. They'll have it with a super short field. It'll be first and goal from the 3. So the Vandals could punch this one in. First and goal from the 3. Dump off in the pistol. Takes a snap. Gives it to Brody Matthews. He is in for the touchdown. Quick as that, huh? Last two possessions, by the way. The Vandals have scored on their first play from scrimmage. This is a 3-yard touchdown run. It is the first rushing touchdown of the night for the Vandals. And it comes with 8:36 remaining in the game. So the Vandals make it 48-22, and they are going to go for 2. And in motion, that is Stumbaugh, as Patty McDowell takes the snap, going to run it himself, and he is in for the 2-point conversion. Oh, we got a flag down and a hold. That is twice now the Vandals have had a flag on a 2-point conversion attempt. So that'll bring back that 2 points. We'll have to do it again. Penalty on the 2-point conversion attempt pushes the Vandals back on the holding penalty. 3 receivers line up right, 1 left. So now Stumbaugh back in there at quarterback. Putting Stumbaugh in there at quarterback. 3 receivers to the right, 1 left. Stumbaugh takes the snap, drops straight back. Now pass across the middle, incomplete, 2-point conversion, no good. And Vandals lead is 48-22. 48-22 is our score. We'll take a break on WKRB.
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0: Well, the Vandals with the touchdown now lead at 48-22. 2-point conversion after the penalty, no good. 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And a line drive kick in North Clay. 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So North Mac will have the ball at their own 49. to that kick right off the shins, one of their upbacks. Two receivers, one on each side for Powell. He's got an I formation backfield, drops back to pass. He's in all kinds of trouble and kind of just falls down. Vandals had some heat on him. Bowers got back there, and Davis Daniels back there. Maybe that was Lash back there as well, so Vandals got some heat on him. And it is a sack, so the Vandals have been able to get some pressure on the quarterback tonight. 5-yard loss, second down and 15, back to their own 44. We are inside 8 minutes remaining in this game. Vandals lead it 48-22. One receiver on each side, I formation backfield for Powell from the under center, pass incomplete. And Huss was the intended receiver. And it'll bring up a third down and 15 for the North Mac Panthers. Third down and 15 for the North Mac Panthers from their own 44. Third down and 15 from their own 44. Third down and 15 from their own 44. North Mac, 7 minutes, 49 seconds remaining in the game. Vandals lead at 48-22. One receiver each side, I formation backfield. Powell under center, drops back to pass, pass across the middle. It is tipped incomplete. I believe that was Benton Dively. He got the tip on it. The intended receiver for North Mac, Crawford, the intended receiver. Benton Dively got a hand on it. And it will bring up a fourth down and 15, and you would expect North Mac to punt from their own 44 here. 7:44 remaining in the game, but the Vandals not dropping anybody deep, so they're going to wait and see, because they are lining up like they're going for it. Yeah, it looks like they are. Fourth down and 15 for North Mac. They're going for it. I formation backfield. Two receivers under center is Powell. Takes the snap. Drops back to pass. Will play action. Gets a long pass away. Then complete underthrown, but we do have a pass interference flag coming in. The Vandals are going to get nailed for pass interference. Adam Buescher with the coverage on Miller. And I believe he's going to get flagged for the pass interference. There was some contact there. The ball was underthrown. That's the only thing I would question, is the fact that the ball was underthrown. Was it catchable at all? To me, no. I don't think that ball was catchable. So to me, the penalty is moot. But that is not the case. So penalty, 15 yards, and that would be enough for the first down here, I think. No, they're going to be a yard short. Well, they are a yard short. That's the one thing about in high school, pass interference is just simply 15 yards. No automatic first down. So it's fourth down and a yard. They're into Vandal territory at the 42. Fourth down and one. From the Vandal 42, Powell under center. He has kept it himself a couple of times on such plays tonight. Takes a snap, quick drop, pass, incomplete. So they go for the pass. A little slant route, it's incomplete. The Vandals take over. So they went for the pass on the fourth down and instead of just getting the first down. Now the Vandals take over. Nice break for the Vandals. Vandals lead it 48-22, 7 minutes, 35 seconds remaining in the game. 48-22. Vandals with the lead and the football here. From their own 42-yard line. Two receivers left, two right. Stumball takes the snap. Drops back to pass. Flips it out in the hands of Patty McDowell. He breaks one tackle. Stays on his feet. Down to the 40. 35-30. Far side of the field. And he's driven out of bounds at about the 26-yard line. A big run for McDowell after the catch. Actually, they mark it at the 28 where he stepped out of bounds on the far side of the field. First down and 10 for the Vandals. They head to the North Mac 28-yard line. Three receivers line up left, one right. Dumball takes the snap, rolls left, looking, sets himself, passes. Is it caught? No, incomplete. Intended receiver was Cole Yarborough. And it'll bring up a second down and 10. Dumball was rolling left the whole time. And when you're rolling left as a right-handed quarterback, you're going to have to set your body at some point to kind of square your shoulders, get the pass away to get enough juice on it. And it was a little underthrown. Second down and 10 for the Vandals from the North MAC 28. 7 minutes, 19 seconds remaining in the game. The Vandals lead it 48-22. Two receivers each side. Stumble from the pistol. Takes a snap. Gives it to Brody Matthews. And he's ahead to about the 23-yard line. About a 5-yard pickup. Second down and 5. Brody has not had tonic carries this year. He's done a nice job with what he's had, but hasn't got a ton of carries. Third down and 5 for the Vandals from the North MAC 23. And Brody's going to get another one here. Set ahead to about the 19, very close to a first down. Yeah. Where the sticks are at, he's about a 0.5 yard short. Fourth and a 0.5 yard. Fourth down and less than a yard. Two receivers left, one right. Two men in the backfield, Dively and Yarborough this time. And now Dively right through the middle. And takes it down inside the 5-yard line. So Benton Dively with a nice run. Takes it down inside the 5, and it'll be first and goal for the Vandals. First down and goal for the Vandals. As we are down inside 6 minutes remaining in this game. Vandals lead it 48-22. Stumbled two men in the backfield with him. Dively and Yarborough. Gives it to Yarborough, who falls forward. He is in for the touchdown. Yarborough, the 3-yard run for the touchdown. Comes with 5:53 remaining in the game. And the Vandals now lead it 54-22, pending the extra point. 54-22. And the Vandals will attempt the extra point here. With a 32-point lead, and the kick is no good. So the Vandals' lead is 54-22. We'll take a break on WKRV.
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0: So the Vandals now lead it 54-22. After the touchdown run by Yarborough. And they will look to kick it away here. 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So, the Vandals with a 54-22 lead, 5 minutes 47 seconds remaining in the game. Sal will have an I formation backfield. One receiver lined up to his left as he is under center. First and 10 from his own 46. He hands it off. And a tackle at the 46-yard line. A gaggle of Vandals in on the tackle. Carry there for North Mac. Number 5, Luke Heeman. And it's 2nd and 9. 2nd down and 9 for North Mac. Clock is running now. Vandals lead it 54-22. We got down to 32-22 at one time here in the second half. Or 34-22, I should say. And off here again to Hammond. And I don't think he picked up anything there. 3rd down and about 8 coming up, maybe 9. That's 3rd down and 9. So 3rd down and 9 coming up for North Mac from their own 46-47-yard line, 4 minutes 45 seconds remaining in the game. 3rd down and 9. Powell under center, I formation backfield. One receiver lines up to his left. He takes the snap, drops back to pass. He's under pressure, flings it up. It is incomplete as he just had to throw it away. Aiden Carroll. And I believe Sam Bauer is putting the pressure. And it'll bring up 4th down and 9, 4:24 remaining in the game. So an opportunity here maybe for the Vandals to get it back and maybe get a couple of first downs on the ground and run it out. 4:24 remaining. Well, they're going for it. Wow. 4th and 9 going for it. Powell under center. Drops back to pass. Rolls, trying to set himself. He's under pressure, and he's brought down for the sack. Vandals eventually got to him. I believe it was Lucas Bowers and was able to finally get to him for the sack. Davis Daniels was right there as well. And the Vandals will take over as they get the sack. So the Vandals defensively have been able to get some pressure on the quarterback here tonight. And that has made a big difference, especially in the second half, it felt like. So a 1st down and 10 for the Vandals from the North Mac 42. And the Vandals, Patty McDowell's going to be out there at quarterback. So quick Stumball, looks like he'll get the rest of the night off. Two receivers line up left, one right. I would imagine the Vandals will mostly keep it on the ground. Patty McDowell. Puts a man in motion right to left. That is Keegan Turner. Hands it off to Turner. He turns the corner and gets it ahead to about the 36-yard line. So Turner on the wing and is able to turn the corner there and gets a nice yardage ahead to the 36. And he stayed in bounds, so it is 2nd down and 4, and the clock is running. 2nd and 4 for the Vandals from the North Mac 36-yard line, 3 minutes 45 seconds remaining in the game. Dow from the shotgun, 2 receivers on each side. Puts man in motion left to right. And this one off. 1st down for the Vandals and ahead to about the 15-yard line with it. That is Hunter Burning with the carry for the Vandals and the 1st down. 3:25 remaining. Ahead to the 25-yard line. 1st down and 10 for the Vandals. From the North Mac 25-yard line. 1st down and 10. 3 receivers line up left, 1 right. This is Patty McDowell from the pistol formation. He takes a snap. His pass is complete. Left side of the field. And tripped up at about the 16-yard line. That is Adam Buescher. So Adam Buescher with the catch and moves ahead to about the 16, pickup of about 9, 2nd and 1. 2nd down and 1 for the Vandals from the North Mac 16. 2.5 minutes remaining in the game. Vandals lead it 54-22. Two receivers line up right, two left. Adam Dowell in at quarterback. This is his first series in at quarterback. And in motion, take the handoff. McDowell's going to keep it himself. And he stays on his feet down to the 9. Will be a first down and goal coming up for the Vandals. So first down and goal coming up for the Vandals from the 9. We are inside 2 minutes remaining in this game. Vandals lead it 54-22. First and goal from the 9. Dowell from the shotgun. Two receivers left, one right, puts Burning in motion and gives him the handoff. He's looking to cut back for some room and gets down inside the 5-yard line. It'll be second and goal for the Vandals, down to about the 4-yard line. Down to a minute 20 remaining in the game. What the Vandals will do here is time is definitely running out. Second and goal from the 3. 21 seconds on the play clock, 1:05 on the game clock. We'll see what the Vandals do. More than likely, just we're going to run it out. Inside a minute remaining, second and goal from the 3. Dow takes a snap. They do run one more play. Brody Matthews in for the touchdown. So Brody Matthews in for the touchdown. Three-yard touchdown run for Brody Matthews, as with 46 seconds remaining in the game. And the Vandals get it to 60-22. And it looks like they will attempt the extra point. They have not been successful yet tonight on an extra point attempt. We'll go for it here. So 60-22, ball is down, the kick is up, and the kick is good. And the Vandals' lead is 61-22. So 61-22 is our score, 47 seconds remaining in the ballgame. So 61-22 and 47 seconds remaining. 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Kickoff, and North Mac falls on it with 45 seconds remaining in this ballgame. So the Vandals with a 61-22 lead. The Vandals will improve to 6-2 on the season. And the North Mac Panthers will fall to 1-7 on the season and play Gillespie next Friday night. 45 seconds on the clock. North Mac at their own 27-yard line. Two receivers will line up left. High formation backfield behind the quarterback foul. He takes the snap, drops back the pass, just going to go ahead and take a knee. Back at the 21-yard line. And I believe Ed will run her out soon. Run us down for the night. So the Vandals saw their lead shrink to 34-22 at one time. But after that, put up 27 unanswered points on their way to the 61-22 win here tonight. So 61-22 is our final. The Vandals now 6-2 on the season. As they pick up the victory here tonight, they'll wrap up the regular season

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6: 61-22 is our final tonight as the Vandals get the victory over the North Mac Panthers. The Vandals improve to 6-2 on the season. They will wrap up the regular season next Friday night at Springfield Landfair when they take on the Lions. Springfield Landfair coming into tonight looking for their first victory of the season still. So the Vandals led 34-16 at halftime. North Mac scored to make it 34-22, and so it was a two-score game with 3 minutes 15 seconds remaining in the third. After that, though, the Vandals were able to put it on at 27 unanswered points the rest of the way. A couple of turnovers by North Mac. The Vandals also were able to get some more heat on the quarterback as well as they come away with a 61-22 win here tonight for the Vandals. 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So 61-22 is our final. Vandals with the victory here tonight as they improve to 6-2 on the season. The Vandals did get rolling, like I said. They saw their lead down to 34-22 with about 3:15 remaining in the third and were able to get it going after that as North Mac had cut it to a two-score game at that point. Vandals do get the victory 61-22 here tonight. 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We'll take a break and come back, wrap this one up on WKRV.
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6: 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Well, I think the highlight of the game, to me, came at the three-minute mark of the third quarter. So, to go back, North Mac had just scored, make it 34-22. So, you got a two-score game. You've still got 15 minutes left to play. Very first play from scrimmage, Clinton Stumball connects with Cole Yarbrough, 52 yards. Cole takes it in for the touchdown. Two-point conversion is good, and that gets Vandals' lead back up to 42-22 at that point, and they never look back on their way to the 61-22 win here tonight. So that is our highlight of game here tonight, a 52-yard touchdown Stumball to Cole Yarbrough. Our highlight of the game, again, is brought to you by Brickyard Builders and Mid-America Dental. 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Vandals improved to 6-2 on the season. They will be at Springfield Landfair next Friday night to take on the Lions. For Gavin Renfro back in the studio, I'm Todd Stapleton. We say good night from Mark Greer Field.
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0: Fleetwood Mac and Sarah. I'm Mike Walsh. I thank you for listening. And I've got a life hack. 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
11: 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For tonight, we'll see increasing clouds with a low of 58. For tomorrow, Saturday, mostly cloudy, the high 79. 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

0: And another one's gone. Another one bites the dust. I'm Mike Wallace. Thank you so much for listening. Hey, hey. And I've got a work hack. So if you wear the headphones at the office because you think they drown out the distractions and help you focus, they also isolate you from your work environment. That can ultimately hurt your career. When you're cut off from the informal conversations going on around you, you know, the scuttlebutt, you miss out on the opportunity to form bonds with your colleagues. Like I just recently found out by overhearing that that mic sucks. Wonder who that loser is. Hey, wait. Ow! And the voodoo doll is just mean. 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
9: 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For tonight, we'll see increasing clouds with a low of 58. For tomorrow, Saturday, mostly cloudy, the high 79. 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Call them at 283-0871. That's 283-0871. This Saturday will be the final Vandalia Farmers Market of the season, going on from 8 to noon on 5th Street next to Vandalia City Hall. The theme will be a harvest 250 years in the making, rooted in history, grown in community. Fayette County 4-H will have a seed mosaic activity. At 10 o'clock will be a pumpkin decorating for the kids, and Sir Optimus International will be joining in, selling their popular scarecrows for sale just in time for fall decorating. That's the final Vandalia Farmers Market of the season this Saturday from 8 to noon on 5th Street next to Vandalia City Hall.
10: This is severe weather season. Severe thunderstorms and tornadoes can develop rapidly. 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

0: So the song is about an African tradition of ambiguity between romantic love and love of God. And it features Yasun Ndour singing a part at the end of the song translated into his native Wolof. 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
4: 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It's brought to you by Durbin's Overhead Door. There will be a book signing on Saturday at the National Road Interpretive Center. It will be Barry Kritzer on hand to sign copies of his book, The National Road, George Washington and America's First Highway West. It will begin at 8:30. 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

0: Learning to Fly. That's Tom Petty. I'm Mike Walsh. And you remember David Byrne, frontman for the Talking Heads? Weird dude. He wrote a song for that other weird dude, the new Elon Musk documentary. And it's made up entirely of actual Elon Musk quotes. It's called Let Me Sell You a Dream. And that dream is worth $483.7 billion.
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1: 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For tonight, we'll see increasing clouds with a low of 58. For tomorrow, Saturday, mostly cloudy, the high 79. 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

0: rock the Casbah. That's The Clash. I'm Mike Walsh, and I've got a life hack for the new dads. Dads, is your baby killing your mojo? It's not just the diaper changing and the lack of sleep. Science says becoming a new father actually drops your testosterone levels by as much as 34%. Science isn't sure why babies are killing your mojo. Well, I can tell you that. To keep you from killing them. You know whose testosterone doesn't drop after they become fathers? Bears. And they eat their young. Oh, it's a good thing you're adorable. And that I've had a drop in my mojo.
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13: 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For tonight, we'll see increasing clouds with a low of 58. For tomorrow, Saturday, mostly cloudy, the high 79. 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Call them at 283-0871. That's 283-0871. This Saturday will be the final Vandalia Farmers Market of the season, going on from 8 to noon on 5th Street next to Vandalia City Hall. The theme will be a harvest 250 years in the making, rooted in history, grown in community. Fayette County 4-H will have a seed mosaic activity. At 10 o'clock will be a pumpkin decorating for the kids, and Sir Optimus International will be joining in, selling their popular scarecrows for sale just in time for fall decorating. That's the final Vandalia Farmers Market of the season this Saturday from 8 to noon on 5th Street next to Vandalia City Hall.
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0: A desolate stretch of highway in California. The Red Rocker going 90 in a 55. He got a ticket. I can't drive 55, Sammy Hagar. Inspiration is where you find it.
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11: 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It's brought to you by Durbin's Overhead Door. There will be a book signing on Saturday at the National Road Interpretive Center. It will be Barry Kritzer on hand to sign copies of his book, The National Road, George Washington and America's First Highway West. It will begin at 8:30. There will also be lectures as well. Vandalia Farmers Market will be going on from 8 a.m. to noon on 5th Street next to Vandalia City Hall. 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

0: Fleetwood Mac, Say You Love Me. I'm Mike Walsh. They're not saying that in Ohio. Taylor Swift and Travis Kelce are having issues with their neighbors over a fence they want to build around their new digs there. Oh, sure, they call it a hate fence, and it has machine gun nests and a moat.
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1: Good morning, I'm Todd Stapleton with WKRB Weather. It's brought to you by Weber's Jewelry in Titopolis. For this morning, we'll see increasing clouds. The overnight low at 58. Later on today, mostly cloudy with a high of 79. Chance of showers tonight with a low of 57. Mostly cloudy on Sunday with a high of 79. She'll say yes when you surprise her with a gorgeous ring from Weber's Jewelry. When your heart is sure, be sure to visit Weber's Jewelry on Main Street in Titopolis.

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10: Good morning, I'm Todd Stapleton with WKRV Weather. It's brought to you by Weber's Jewelry in Titopolis. For this morning, we'll see increasing clouds. The overnight low at 58. Later on today, mostly cloudy with a high of 79. Chance of showers tonight with a low of 57. Mostly cloudy on Sunday with a high of 79. She'll say yes when you surprise her with a gorgeous ring from Weber's Jewelry. 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
9: This is severe weather season. Severe thunderstorms and tornadoes can develop rapidly. 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

0: Black crows, hard to handle. I'm Harley. Well, here are some phrases that are hard to hear. According to a survey, the most irritating expressions in the English language, at the end of the day, topping the list, followed by fairly unique. You're either unique or you're not. I personally, at this moment in time, and with all due respect, rounding out the top five, I'll tell you which one really bothers me in emails. Please advise. That's usually code for you screwed up, pal.
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1: Good morning, I'm Todd Stapleton with WKRB Weather. It's brought to you by Weber's Jewelry in Titopolis. For this morning, we'll see increasing clouds. The overnight low at 58. Later on today, mostly cloudy with a high of 79. Chance of showers tonight with a low of 57. Mostly cloudy on Sunday with a high of 79. She'll say yes when you surprise her with a gorgeous ring from Weber's Jewelry. When your heart is sure, be sure to visit Weber's Jewelry on Main Street in Titopolis.

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Hey, ladies, I have a question for you. What do you wear to bed? I'm not trying to be creepy. It's a survey that came out recently. We'll see what American women had to say. And I've got Toto after speaking of American women, American woman.

0: Toto and Africa. I'm Harley. Okay, ladies, time to answer the question. What do you typically wear to bed? Well, the most common female sleepwear, according to a survey, is boxers and a t-shirt, which is often what guys wear to bed. 1 in 7 women wear nothing to bed. No comment.
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7: Good morning, I'm Todd Stapleton with WKRV Weather. It's brought to you by Weber's Jewelry in Titopolis. For this morning, we'll see increasing clouds. The overnight low at 58. Later on today, mostly cloudy with a high of 79. Chance of showers tonight with a low of 57. Mostly cloudy on Sunday with a high of 79. She'll say yes when you surprise her with a gorgeous ring from Weber's Jewelry. When your heart is sure, be sure to visit Weber's Jewelry on Main Street in Titopolis.

Coming up, a group that had 16 top 10 hits in the UK, but only one in the US. And I've got the Doobies after George Michael. Well, I guess

0: Madness, Our House. They're known as a one-hit wonder here in the States. That was their only U.S. top 10 hit. But in their native U.K., they've got 16 top 10 songs.
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1: Good morning, I'm Todd Stapleton with WKRV Weather. It's brought to you by Weber's Jewelry in Titopolis. For this morning, we'll see increasing clouds. The overnight low at 58. Later on today, mostly cloudy with a high of 79. Chance of showers tonight with a low of 57. Mostly cloudy on Sunday with a high of 79. She'll say yes when you surprise her with a gorgeous ring from Weber's Jewelry. When your heart is sure, be sure to visit Weber's Jewelry on Main Street in Titopolis.

Well, with Halloween season here, you might be watching a ghost movie this weekend. What's your favorite? I've got a new list of the best and the tubes to follow Billy Joel.

0: The Tubes, She's a Beauty. All right, another weekend of October means ghost movie watching season. What's the best ghost movie out there? According to the folks at Ranker.com, The Shining with Jack Nicholson at number one, followed by Poltergeist, Ghost with Patrick Swayze and Demi Moore, The Conjuring, and Bruce Willis in The Sixth Sense. What, no love for Casper?
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16: Good morning, I'm Todd Stapleton with WKRV Weather. It's brought to you by Weber's Jewelry in Titopolis. For this morning, we'll see increasing clouds. The overnight low at 58. Later on today, mostly cloudy with a high of 79. Chance of showers tonight with a low of 57. Mostly cloudy on Sunday with a high of 79. She'll say yes when you surprise her with a gorgeous ring from Weber's Jewelry. When your heart is sure, be sure to visit Weber's Jewelry on Main Street in Titopolis.

Coming up, a track that appeared in 7 movies in the same year. Plus Phil Collins after Robert Palmer.

0: Fabulous Thunderbirds and Tough Enough, a very favorite song among movie producers. As a matter of fact, the song appeared in 7 movies in 1986 alone, 9 movies in all. The band themselves actually made an appearance in the film Light of Day, which starred Michael J. Fox and Joan Jett.
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6: This is severe weather season. Severe thunderstorms and tornadoes can develop rapidly. 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

0: David Bowie and Golden Years, and a rare self-portrait of David Bowie is going up for auction at Sotheby's. 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
1: Good morning, I'm Todd Stapleton with WKRB Weather. It's brought to you by Weber's Jewelry in Titopolis. For this morning, we'll see increasing clouds. The overnight low at 58. Later on today, mostly cloudy with a high of 79. Chance of showers tonight with a low of 57. Mostly cloudy on Sunday with a high of 79. She'll say yes when you surprise her with a gorgeous ring from Weber's Jewelry. When your heart is sure, be sure to visit Weber's Jewelry on Main Street in Titopolis.

0: 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Okay, good, good. That means we're still on the air. Just checking.
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0: Hootie and the Blowfish only want to be with you. And according to Darius Rucker, the band got started playing frat parties at the University of South Carolina. The frats did not have enough money to pay them in cash, so the band accepted beer as payment.
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8: Good morning, I'm Todd Stapleton at WKRV Weather. 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For this morning, we'll see increasing clouds. The overnight low at 58. Later on today, mostly cloudy with a high of 79. Chance of showers tonight with a low of 57. Mostly cloudy on Sunday with a high of 79. She'll say yes when you surprise her with a gorgeous ring from Weber's Jewelry. When your heart is sure, be sure to visit Weber's Jewelry on Main Street in Titopolis.

0: Rock set and listen to your heart. I'm Harley, and while most Americans would not consider themselves members of the upper class, according to the folks at Money Digest, if you're willing to pay for any of these things, well, you are upper class, possibly without knowing it. House cleaning, personal shoppers, groundskeeping, personal chef, personal trainer, and private security. 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

0: Kiss and Detroit Rock City. And even though Kiss is no longer touring, they're still apparently making music. According to guitarist Tommy Thayer, the band recently recorded a new song in the studio as they are getting ready for their Kiss cruise Landlocked in Vegas next month.
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1: Good morning, I'm Todd Stapleton with WKRV Weather. It's brought to you by Weber's Jewelry in Titopolis. For this morning, we'll see increasing clouds. The overnight low at 58. Later on today, mostly cloudy with a high of 79. Chance of showers tonight with a low of 57. Mostly cloudy on Sunday with a high of 79. She'll say yes when you surprise her with a gorgeous ring from Weber's Jewelry. When your heart is sure, be sure to visit Weber's Jewelry on Main Street in Titopolis.

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10: Good morning, I'm Todd Stapleton with WKRV Weather. 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For this morning, we'll see increasing clouds. The overnight low at 58. Later on today, mostly cloudy with a high of 79. Chance of showers tonight with a low of 57. Mostly cloudy on Sunday with a high of 79. She'll say yes when you surprise her with a gorgeous ring from Weber's Jewelry. 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

0: John Mellencamp and Cherry Bomb. I'm Harley. 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And I'm talking to you, fellows, because if your wife no longer laughs at your corny jokes, your relationship is in trouble. Experts find that when a woman is in love, she will at least try to fake laughter when her husband tries to make a joke, whether or not it lands, and that as relationships become stale, women stop faking it.
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0: 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The Cranberries just released a deluxe edition of their iconic album. Everybody else is doing it, so why can't we? And it features Spanish versions of a couple of the band's hits, including Linger. The Spanish versions were recorded by the original band with Spanish singers.
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1: Good morning, I'm Todd Stapleton with WKRB Weather. It's brought to you by Weber's Jewelry in Titopolis. For this morning, we'll see increasing clouds. The overnight low at 58. Later on today, mostly cloudy with a high of 79. Chance of showers tonight with a low of 57. Mostly cloudy on Sunday with a high of 79. She'll say yes when you surprise her with a gorgeous ring from Weber's Jewelry. When your heart is sure, be sure to visit Weber's Jewelry on Main Street in Titopolis.

0: 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Do you ever find yourself working and not listening to us? I got news for you, pal. 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

0: Van Halen might as well jump. David Lee Roth celebrating his 72nd birthday today. How will he celebrate? I'm sure it will be over the top. Also heard Queen and Brian May has clarified comments that he made recently about the end of Queen's touring career. He said that he made a decision 18 months ago that he didn't want to tour again, but he never said that Queen is never ever going to tour again. Is that clarifying? 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
8: Good morning, I'm Todd Stapleton with WKRV Weather. 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For this morning, we'll see increasing clouds. The overnight low at 58. Later on today, mostly cloudy with a high of 79. Chance of showers tonight with a low of 57. Mostly cloudy on Sunday with a high of 79. She'll say yes when you surprise her with a gorgeous ring from Weber's Jewelry. When your heart is sure, be sure to visit Weber's Jewelry on Main Street in Totopolis.

0: REO and Take It on the Run. Also Bonnie Tyler with Total Eclipse of the Heart this week back in 83. That song stays at number one in the U.S. with Making Love Out of Nothing at All by Air Supply at number two. Both songs written and produced by Jim Steinman, making him the first solo writer and producer to hold the top two spots.
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12: This is severe weather season. Severe thunderstorms and tornadoes can develop rapidly. At WKRV and WPMB, we'll keep you informed when severe weather is a possibility. 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

0: Born on Blondes with What's Up on your Saturday. It's Mackenzie, and for about 2 hours every night while you sleep, your body's paralyzed. It's protecting you from acting out your dreams and accidentally hurting yourself. You don't know that you can't move because you're too busy dreaming, so you're protected for 2 hours. Outside of that, you're on your own.
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0: You're jamming me, Tom Petty. That's such a great song. Also, Genesis with Tonight, Tonight, Tonight. 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

0: Rocky Mountain Way and Joe Walsh on your Saturday, going to the movies. Some of the new ones out this weekend: The Social Reckoning with Jeremy Allen White, and the other one, the supernatural psychological horror film, Other Mommy. Have you seen the trailers? Looks terrifying. Jessica Chastain is a mother who must do everything to protect her daughter from a supernatural entity that resembles her. This film is based on the 24 novel Incidents Around the House.
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0: Dave Grohl, sort of enjoying himself on AC/DC's Last Stop of the Power Up Tour. Dave Grohl, Foo Fighters opening up. Also, Paul McCartney, a band on the run. Today, 64, during a UK tour, the Beatles appeared in Leicester. Ringo drove himself to the venue after taking delivery of a brand new Facel Vega, apparently reaching speeds of 140 miles per hour. On the highway. It's Mackenzie. 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
9: This is severe weather season. Severe thunderstorms and tornadoes can develop rapidly. At WKRV and WPME, we'll keep you informed when severe weather is a possibility. 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We'll bring you the latest forecasts from the National Weather Service and current radar reports. 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
0: Mackenzie, here's Bon Jovi. They were just babies when this one came out. It's Runaway.

0: Love that movie, love that song, Against All Odds, and Phil Collins. It's Mackenzie Hershey has added a new carving, not an actual product disclaimer, to the Reese's Peanut Butter Pumpkins packaging after getting hit with a lawsuit alleging deceptive marketing. The judge actually dismissed that case. The plaintiffs, like four of them, I think, considering appealing.
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0: Hello, Eternity Stone on your Saturday. Don't forget the drawing for the Powerball is tonight. The jackpot's sitting at $516 million. It's Mackenzie, and these are the five wealthiest people in America. Yeah, Elon Musk is at the top, followed by Larry Ellison, Mark Zuckerberg, Jeff Bezos, and Larry Page, the usual suspects. The total wealth of these five guys is about $1.59 trillion. If these guys put all their money together and decided to give each person in the U.S. an equal amount, somebody did the math on this, not me, it would come to just over $4,600 each.
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0: And good morning and welcome to the Sports Connection on WKRV. And Vandals football coach Jason Clay joins us to start off this morning. The Vandals get a 61-22 win last night over North Mac on senior night. Coach, just your initial thoughts on the game last night.
1: Yeah, it was a good win. Things to be happy about. I mean, obviously, there's always going to be things that we want to do better. And you know, our goal will be to, you know, give up less points, but we did create three turnovers, which I thought was big. That was one of our points, was creating more turnovers. We felt like we haven't done that as much, so we wanted to do that last night, and then trying to be efficient on offense, and obviously we were able to put up 61 points, but know that we got ourselves in trouble a couple times with penalties, so I need to harp on some of those same things, but trying to keep working on it until we run out of time.
0: Coach, I know one thing we kind of talked about last week was getting some pressure on the quarterback, and that was definitely improved a lot last night too.
1: Yeah, that's another good point. I mean, I thought we worked hard on that this week in practice and a couple different segments trying to work on technique behind it and just the concept behind pass rushing. And you know, I know it sounds simple, you just go get the quarterback, and but there's a little bit of technique that goes into it versus, you know, playing the run. And so I thought our guys did a good job of getting pressure on. I know Davis had a big night, and there was a couple other times we got pressure on him, got him on the ground, and we're forcing to throw it away. You know, I think there was one that could have been called a grounding, but they didn't. And so, yeah, I thought we had better pressure last night, and that's a good thing to see.
0: Yeah, pressure is big because it's one of those multifold type of things, isn't it? I mean, you get the quarterback in some trouble, he gets shaky, he makes mistakes, you know, it really kind of opens up a lot of other things and can lead to some turnovers too.
1: Absolutely. I mean, you know, people work so much now on throwing the football in the off season and in the summer, and you know, I mean, it's one of those things, if you're not getting heat on the quarterback, you just let him stand back there, you're going to get picked apart. I mean, it's whether you're in zone or man, it's going to be really tough. I mean, there's a lot of kids that are really good at throwing the football now, and if you don't put pressure on the quarterback, it's pretty easy. You know, if you get him running around or hit him a few times and get him gun-shy, then it makes a huge difference on whether he's focusing down the field or he's worried about the rush and if the ball's delivered on time or not. So yeah, I gotta put pressure on him, even if we're not getting sacked, if we can get there and hit him and or put pressure on him to where we hurry him a little bit, you know, all those things add up.
0: You know, offensively last night they go with the spread most of the time, but I know last night that really wasn't the case. They were under center most of the night. They had more running formations really all night last night. So they kind of threw some things out there that I'm sure you've seen on film from them, but it seemed a little bit odd last night.
1: Yeah, I think in talking about afterwards, we were surprised they didn't do more spread and try to throw it a little bit more than they did. And you know, I think my assumption would be going in that their plan was to try to limit our possessions and try to control the ball a little bit more and go slow, and which, you know, is a good strategy. That's the way you should play against us, to try to keep our offense off the field and limit our touches. And but I think the thing that kind of goes along with that, you know, you limit yourself a little bit too. And but no, I think Coach was kind of prepared for that kind of a game. We'd seen a little bit, maybe a little bit more double wing stuff, and but a little more power eye last night, and over formation and things like that. But I think after seven films, you know, I think Coach had pretty much seen everything that they were going to throw at us, and did a good job, I thought, overall playing the run. There was a few times we gave up some yards, but you know, gave up limited amount, especially in the second half.
0: Yeah, definitely. I thought the plan to run, we've talked about that really over the past few weeks. It seems like just getting better and better a plan against the run over the past several weeks.
1: Yeah, I think we're getting the knack for it, and you know, it helps when you got Sam in the middle. I mean, he's tackling machine, and then our D line's improved, and We've kind of hit our stride a little bit with the rotation of guys, and we've gone through some phases where we had different guys out, but we've kind of developed a rotation to where, Davis plays quite a bit because he just plays defense, but, Noah and Aiden Carroll played more last night than he'd played in a while, and Corbin Myers has been in there, and then Aaron Lash came in, and Lucas stays in there most of the time, and so just kind of get a rotation going with those guys, and then I think Benton's really come on and done a really nice job for us. It's his first year starting on defense, and I think him, along with Sam, gives two really good backers in the middle.
0: Yeah, he really has been solid there this year defensively. And you talked about some of the guys like Lash. He stepped in, and when he's got an opportunity, I think he's shown you some things, hasn't he?
1: Yeah, he's a big, strong kid and plays hard and is aggressive. So love that for the future. And I think he's going to be a really good lineman for us, and he's only going to get bigger and stronger. And I mean, like I said, he's got good aggression and gets off the ball, and so he's done a good job when he's got a chance.
0: You know, another guy that I was kind of thinking about last night that when you've called on him, he's done a really good job, and that's Brody Matthews running the football, and he had some good carries last night, set up some good things, had a couple of touchdowns. You haven't asked him to carry the ball 25 times or anything like that, but I feel like if you needed to, he would be there to do it for you.
1: Yeah, he does a good job. I thought he ran really hard last week, and he didn't have a ton of opportunities last night, but I thought did a good job when he got some yards, and kind of did a good job of finding the lane and getting up in there, and had a couple good carries on our inside zone play. And I know we were able to throw the ball pretty well last night, so we're a little more towards the pass, and but he does a good job of blocking too. I think that that's something that, everybody sees the carries of the running back, but in offenses, a lot of times our running backs ask to block, and whether it be on a sweep play or whether it be on a passing play, and our running back does catch it from time to time, but we use him to block a lot and add to our protection for our offensive line, and he does a really good job with that too.
0: Coach, I thought last night a bigger moment in the game. They cut it down. They got the score there in the third quarter, cut it to a two-score game. You come right back and get a big score, and then the defense gets the ball right back, and you score again, and just kind of took control from there. And it kind of felt like from that point on, it was like, okay, they're not getting any closer. We're going to close this thing out. And, that 51-yard touchdown was really a big big moment that kind of propelled the rest of the game.
1: Yeah, it felt a little different there. I mean, I didn't feel like, the game was ever really in doubt, but maybe it wasn't quite where we wanted to be in terms of dominance. And the third quarter was a little bit frustrating. We come out of half and get the good stop, and then we muff the punt and give it right back to them, and then they pick up a couple first downs and score a touchdown, and they've managed to wipe off, probably 7 or 8 minutes of maybe more of the third quarter, and we haven't got to touch the ball yet, which is frustrating. And but we did get it and scored on one play, I think, to Cole, and then, like you said, we got a stop and another score, and started racking up some points there. I think there was one point there where we had to punt. Q got off a really nice punt down inside the five and to the five, and then we caused a turnover. And if our offense gets to start with the ball inside the five, I like our chances.
0: Yeah, definitely. And I tell you what, when he punts the ball, it really does puts the opposition back on their heels a little bit, because they feel like you're going to punt. They're pretty sure you're going to punt, but they got to be really careful when he's the one that's doing the punting.
1: Yeah, they're just trying to calculate, is that guy crazy enough to go for it or not? But sometimes the answer is yes, but yeah, it's a hard spot to be in, and because that he can take off and make a play, or he can throw it. So you got to be really careful, and not to mention we have some fake punts that we run too. And but he's dangerous back there, so you really have to guard against it. We've experienced that too on our end when other teams have had quarterbacks punt, and you become so focused with just getting them to punt that you're not even thinking about getting a return. So there was a couple times he got really good rolls, and and had some big yards on the punts last night.
0: I know that's one of the big things, too, when you talk about punts and you talk about kickoffs is catching the football. It's so big because you can lose so many yards just from not catching the football and having to kind of play catch up and run down and get it, too.
1: Right, right. You know, and this week we did a better job on the punts. Obviously, we struggled a couple times with putting the ball on the ground, and we'll go back and work on that again. But the one that frustrated me last week was the kickoffs, and, you know, we didn't really get a chance this week. They were kind of squibbing it, you know, to try to keep it out of those guys' hands. So we worked on it this week, and hopefully they're carrying it next week, you know, just being aggressive and catching the ball. And that's another thing, too, we're working on this kickoff. We struggled last night to get the ball kicked and with any depth, and we ended up trying a couple long sides because of that and got close a couple times, but we got to be able to get the ball down in there deeper and pin them deeper, and we'll work on that this week. Obviously, Alton being out kind of changed our game plan a little bit, so we'll go back to work on it this week.
0: Coach, you have completed the conference schedule for this year. Now you get Landfair coming up, so I know that's a little bit of an odd feeling at this point.
1: Yeah, it'd be interesting, you know, somebody who's never played before, and we'll head up there, and obviously the game's important for seeding and playoff position, so you know, we need to come out and have a good effort and this week in practice and get prepared. You know, I know I think they're 0-8, but they also play in the Central State 8 too, and play some good side schools, so we're going to have to be prepared. But I think this is a really big one to get, because going 7-2 puts you in a different spot. You know, you're either going to get a first round bye, or you're going to get a home game in the first round, and you know, either one's a good scenario. So we want to make sure we're prepared this week and get to 7-2 and not forget how that works, you know, the things we have to do during the week to get to that on Friday night.
0: Yeah, like you said, Landfair is 0-8, but, you know, again, very, very big school, so they're going to put some athletes out there on the field against you, and you know that they're looking for a victory, too.
1: Sure. It'll be their homecoming, and we had scheduled week 9 against Eisenhower, so we kind of fell into that, and so, yeah, they're going to be trying to get one to finish the season, and I'm sure we're going to play well to get the job done.
0: Coach, appreciate the time this morning. Nice going. That is Vandals football coach Jason Clay. It is 8:25 on this Saturday morning.
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0: Back here on the Sports Connection on WKRV, it is 8:26 on this Saturday morning, and kind of wanted to jump back in. We got a few interviews we want to get to this morning, and talk with some folks a little bit of everything going on today. Did want to mention, Fall baseball is wrapping up today. The NTC fall baseball tournament wraps up today. It will be third place in championship games being played at Bob Page Field in Brownstown today. Third place game will be at 10 o'clock this morning. And then the championship game will follow right after that at noon. South Central will be in the championship game, taking on Windsor Stu Strauss in that championship game coming up at noon today. Well, last night after the game, Erica Foltz had a chance to talk with Vandals senior quarterback Quentin Stumball.
5: Well, Hugh, obviously a big night for you guys, a big win. When you look at tonight, able to do something special. You tied and then broke the record for most passing touchdowns last week at Staunton. All-purpose yards, you know, you broke the record. Now you're number one. You know, how good does it feel that all that hard work that you put in has paid off, and again, you just keep continuing to etch your name in the record books?
6: Yeah, it feels good. We've been doing this since fifth grade, but it's just all part of the process, because I know if I do my job, and it helps the team develop, and so we start figuring it out, and it's amazing.
5: Of course, like I said, you know, kind of want to put the focus on you and the accomplishments that you have, but you always, you know, talk about the teammates and how much they mean to you. And like you said, going back to fifth grade, that core group of you guys that have stuck together, you know, through the whole way, how much have they motivated you and helped you along the way?
6: Yeah, 100%. It's a brotherhood that gets built, and I know what they're capable of. They know what I'm capable of, and that's what makes us great. And we're just going to keep working, and that's just what's going to make us good in the end.
5: Of course, you seniors last week, pretty rough game at Staunton. So how did you guys bounce back? How did you seniors, you know, talk with those underclassmen and with your junior teammates and help to pick them up for this week?
6: Yeah, we had a meeting with our old fifth grade coaches, believe it or not, and they kind of gave us some motivational speeches, and we knew we had to come together because, I mean, we haven't lost to Staunton since fifth grade. They were only lost. And we knew that we had to step up, and we were able to come out here. We shouldn't have let North Mac score any points on us, but it happens, and we know we got to bear down, and hopefully we can finish up the season at the Bloomington Stadium.
5: Of course, now you guys got to look to next week, and obviously with Litchfield not having a team picked up an opponent, you guys were able to get one. Instead of taking forfeit win, you guys said we want to play, so you got Lanphier. You know they're going to put athletes on the field regardless of what their record is, but, you know, they're in a tough conference. Their record may not be as great, but again, they're putting athletes on the field, so what are you guys telling each other as you get ready for that, to go in against that very unknown opponent?
6: Yeah, it's just another week. We know that they have a tough conference, and their record doesn't matter, and we know we got to come prepared, and they're going to put a team on the field, and we got to show them what we can do.
5: Yeah, you know, of course, for you, you got those records out of the way, you know, whether you were focusing on them or not, you know, as you go forward, you know, for yourself, what are the benchmarks that you're putting in front of you now? What are your goals now that you're laying out for the rest of the season, not just for you, but for your senior guys and for the team as a whole?
6: Yeah, I mean, the goal is to stay humble through and throughout. I mean, we know where we want to go with this team, and we know what we're capable of, and we put the work in, we're going to get there, and we know it.
0: And that is Quentin Stumball, who last night, as Erica mentioned, became the all-time passing touchdown leader for Vandalia High School as he passed Matthew Wells last night on that list, and I wanted to pull that up. He had a couple of things last night, and Hannah Edgar sent those over, that he's most total yards of offense. He's now at 7,392 yards, 4,862 passing, 2,442 rushing, 88 receiving. Most touchdowns overall. He's got 72 passing touchdowns, 41 rushing touchdowns, so 113 overall touchdowns and 72 passing touchdowns. So just, that's mind-boggling, the number of touchdowns. And the thing I'm going to say about Q and is look at the guys in front of him that have been quarterbacks over the last decade. And you go back to Richie Well, and you go to Matthew Wells, and you go to Matthew Hagee, and you go to Andrew Kelly. These guys were just tremendous quarterbacks, and he played alongside one in Andrew Casey, who was a teammate and played a couple of big games for the Vandals last year. To put up these numbers is one thing, but to be able to break records of guys like that, and then with the guys, when you look at the guys that they played with, and you played with some great players too, but then the guys that helped them get to those records over the past few years, that adds even more to it, really does. So all-time yards. I think that one is the one that kind of got me. It was like, wow, he has put up over 7,000 yards. First Vandal player to put up over 7,000 yards between passing, rushing, and receiving, and really just passing and rushing. And now the all-time touchdown leader and the passing touchdown leader. And last night, you know, he throws for, what did he end up throwing last night? Six touchdowns last night. 15 completions. Six of those were touchdowns last night. That's pretty efficient. Threw for 294 yards last night. And he was pretty efficient, period. Went 15 to 23, 294 yards, six touchdowns last night. Also ran for 42 yards on six carries last night. So didn't ask him to run as much last night. But when called upon, did a nice job. It is 8:33 on this Saturday morning on the Sports Connection on WKRV. We'll talk some junior high baseball up next here on the Sports Connection.
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0: Back here on the Sports Connection on WKRV. It is 8:34 on this Saturday morning. Is anybody else ready for actual fall weather? I feel a little bit like at times I'm maybe alone a little bit more on this than I would think. It's going to be, we're expecting a high of 91 on Monday and 89 on Tuesday. Now we've got a cool down coming. And as of right now, according to the forecast, we got some rain in the forecast next week. And then according to the forecast now, we'd see a high of 69 on Friday. So beginning to get into fall weather. But folks, when you're talking Friday, we're better than halfway through the month of October. So, I mean, to see 69 and go, oh wow, that's great. Yeah. And then the other one that got me is I was talking about Monday being a high of 91 expected. The low on Monday night is 68. That's summertime weather. 91 for a high Monday night, 68 low, 89 for a high on Tuesday. That's summertime, type weather that we're seeing at that point. So, wow. I don't know. I'm ready for a little fall weather, a little Christmas in the air, a little crispness, not Christmas, crispness, a little grill of crisp feel, a little more raw out, with the air than we've had so far. Anyway, So Vandalia Junior High Baseball season wrapped up last weekend as they fell in the Class 3A state tournament, making their first ever appearance to the tournament, and have won back-to-back regional championships on top of that, and had a chance yesterday to sit down and talk with Vandal's Junior High Baseball coach, Zach Schaefer. Well, Coach, obviously to start off, congratulations on a great season. Just, you know, kind of look back at when the year started and how it ended up. I mean, I knew that you had a good group, but did it come out as good as you thought? Did you overachieve a little bit? What do you think?
11: So, coming off of last year, that was almost in my mind a once in a generation team that we had in 2025, and I knew we had a lot of really talented guys, four guys coming back from that team. And, knew that there was an opportunity, but when you lose a Lane Kerlock and a Jackson Carroll, you're kind of like, okay, well, I don't think we're replacing those guys. But some guys grew, and I knew there was potential of being good. I had every

0: you know, and they had the hunger. Those four guys, and then the guys that were on the bench cheering their teammates on that end up being starters this year, were soured still. I mean, they came in and they were like, we should not have lost to Chatham in that sectional game. And they wanted to win. They wanted to do better. And that was their desire from the beginning of the year. We set goals, every single year. And I said, all right, guys, what is your goal? What's your expectation? And, you know, some of the teams have realistic expectations and some of them, are not realistic, but this team, they said, hey, we want to win. We only want to lose two games and we want to win the regional and we want to win the sectional. That was their goal. And, you know, so we went through the whole year and we didn't really talk about it much. And then Coach Blankenship, after our loss at state, he said, hey guys, I just want to let you know that you accomplished your goal. We lost two games. You end up winning 18 and you won the regional, you won the sectional and you got to state. Why would you ever, lower your head in right. shame? For accomplishing the goals that you set out.
1: And I know that had to be, you know, you take a tough ball game at state. And I know as a coach, that's a tough moment because, you know, everybody's down a little bit, mm-hmm. but man, there's no reason to be, you know, you got where you got to. And I know as a coach, that's kind of a moment to be like, hey guys, we can't be down at
0: yeah.
1: this point.
0: Yeah. You know, and we were taking it as we're realistic and I was always realistic to the boys. And I told them that, we are facing probably one of the best teams in the state. A large town right outside of Joliet and no one's given us a shot. And this would be a David and Goliath situation. But we can do it. We could take them. And so they were ready with that. And I think the disappointment is that the season came to an end. And they wanted to achieve, you know, the glory that we all want to achieve in athletics but then, you know, the lasting thing that I left them was that, you guys have something that, and the last 2 years that they have something that the town is excited about. Like mm-hmm. the town is literally like, man, what are these guys going to be like in high school? Like, are we going to be a really good baseball program in high school? And I can't imagine. So I was trying to keep them motivated. Like, yeah. Hey, let's take this into next year as I go in as a freshman. Let's take it and let's build this winning mentality as we become varsity baseball players at Vandalia High School and make Vandalia baseball, not just a junior high, program, but a varsity high school program that wins and goes to state.
1: You know, I always find that interesting when you talk about going from junior high to high school. You play fall baseball in junior high. You don't play till the spring in high school. There's such a big, long break in there. The anticipation kind of gets to you a little bit.
0: It does. It does. And I've kept on with some of those boys from the 2025 year. And I think I saw Gabe Lewis. He came to visit his team because he loves. I mean, it's fun to see those guys come back and watch their former teammates who are now in high school and they haven't played baseball, like as far as a school baseball, for a year and a half almost. Yeah. And seeing them and seeing how much they've grown, and I like to keep up and on and be like, hey, you ready for spring ball, right? You ready for spring ball? I know it's been a long time, but you're ready. And to see their growth and maturity, and of course, Coach Casey is and Collingwood are asking, like, you know. You know, what can I expect? What can they expect and things like that? And I'm excited for those guys as they get into high school and what they're able to produce for our high school Vandals.
1: So I wanted to talk about you had a tough loss to T-Town. You had the lead, lost the lead, and you end up losing. But from a loss like that, there can be a lot of good moments mm-hmm. to learn from when it's over with. And I know at the time you don't think that, yeah. but later on you think, okay, we can learn from this. We can get better from this.
0: Yeah. We had probably three games that we were tested in. Three games. And I kept telling Coach Blankenship this throughout the whole year. Like I'm kind of a worrier, a little bit of a worrier throughout the year, and I overthink things and he's more calm and just kind of goes with the flow. And I think that's probably because he's a summer coach too. He coaches summer ball and I don't. And so he's those hills and valleys of summer ball. And,
1: right.
0: And I remember saying like, man, we just have not been tested yet. We have not been tested. We've killed everybody and we've not had to face adversity. And I'm just kind of concerned about what's going to happen. And so T-Town was that first real test, of adversity. And we had them 5-0 and there's just that mental block that comes with Teutopolis for some reason for Vandalia.

0: And we had them 5-0, and I thought things were going well, and so we kind of pushed the envelope, but that tsunami of problems came in the last inning. I think it was a drop third strike that bounced in front of the plate, and Jack Doering, who's one of the best catchers I've ever had in junior high, the ball bounced over his head, and the guy got on first, and then it just was a cascade of, you know, hits and balls falling in front of us, and then, you know, but it was a great opportunity for us to see that we have to do things right. We can't just assume that just on talent alone that we're going to win. We're going to have to do things right. And that was what was preached. And then the next game after, it was not good. It wasn't the response that we wanted to. We ended up winning, but it was a hard fought win that you could see, like, again, that this is good. And I remember coming off of that weekend at Greenville, the Greenville tournament, thinking this is going to be really good for us. And so then we played really well the rest of the year, and then we went to the last game of the season, went to Brownstown St. Elmo. And Todd, we were just talking about having rivalries, and I prepared them. I said, because I've played Brownstown St. Elmo, and the Brownstown St. Elmo head coach for junior high is my cousin, my first cousin. And so we've texted throughout the season, all this different stuff, and I've played them, and where you're friends with them, like at Brownstown, we're friends, we're family. Some of us are even family members,
1: a ton of family between the
0: and
1: two.
0: You play and you play guys that you are on your travel team with and things like that. And so there's that, you know, kind of like joking around mentality, and then but then you throw in the Brownstown St. Elmo fans. They may be some of the most like loud fans you've ever seen in your life at baseball games, and you know, always have something to say. And so again, I'm saying that to some of them are my best friends and some of them are my family members, but you know, I knew that was a thing that was going to be a difficult thing, and we end up got lucky to tie them. But I said, when we tied, I was thinking in my head, if we can tie, this is going to be one of the best things that could possibly happen for us going into the postseason. And it was a reality check that we can lose to, I think they were a 500 team, a Brownstown 500 team. And, or you can be a really good baseball team, but you have to make the choice. And the boys made that choice. They want to be a really good baseball team. And that's what we got to experience the rest of the way out.
1: I thought it was a good thing. And I know you probably didn't think this is the time, but you know, you play Triad right out of the gate. Mm-hmm. So you had a pretty good team right out of the gate. So you didn't get any space there at all.
0: Yeah. You know, we went and watched, we scouted Triad. They played Greenville in their first game, and we knew that, I mean, you just know them. They're always really, really good at baseball. And they were had a down year, but they had won the last four games, I think, going into the regional. And I was like, oh great, they're getting hot right at the wrong time for us. And went and watched them, and they had some high level talent. And I just thought, how good are they going to be? How good do we need to be, you know, to win that game? And, but our boys showed up, and I think we got punched in the mouth first, and a lot of it of our own doing. I think we walked in a run to start the game, and maybe a hit in there. But I remember we were down 2-0, and it seemed like it was 5-0, but the boys responded. Which was great because we had never had to come back from being down. We never had to had opportunity to come back from being down. And so it was a great opportunity. And we had to do the same thing in the championship game.
1: Right. I was just going to say that. Yeah. You had to do the exact same thing. And, you know, that's a thing. And we talked about it being in 3A and you're the smallest 3A. And no excuse. It's just the way it is. It's just what it is. But that's one of the reasons you kind of had to be up from day one in the postseason. Mm-hmm.
0: Yeah. Yeah. We are, we're never gonna have the opportunity to, really pick on anyone that's smaller than you or whatever in the postseason. We're always gonna face a school that's bigger and better, but the thing that we wanna do is even though they might have a larger enrollment, we wanna be a better baseball program. They may have a more enrollment, more kids to choose from, but we want Vandal Baseball to be, a better program, and so that's what they have to compete with. But no, we definitely, always have an uphill battle, but we're doing a great job. I've said this before, the Field of Dreams program has just developed such great good baseball players that are ready and prepared for junior high and facing those 3A schools, which is really, really good. I mean, we went and faced Triad, and the boys, as I'm, as a Vandal, as a former Vandal baseball player, I'm thinking, oh man, we have to go face the Edwardsville people. Oh man, they're huge. And that was the mentality that I grew up in, you know? And, these boys, were like, no, we face those guys in the summer. We know those guys. We beat them or we lost to them, but they're nothing big. And so like nothing scares them anymore, which is a testament of our summer baseball program, that they go and face rough competition and they get beat bad and they also win. And so, it's just good, that we've built that program where even though we have to compete, which again, as you said, and I said, it's not fair, but it's the case. And so we'll always be the small school. I haven't looked this up and I don't have time to look it up, but I wonder if we're the smallest 3A school that's ever made it to state. That would be a great question to check it up, yeah, if we are the smallest 3A school to ever make it. But, yeah, we're building baseball players that aren't scared of who they play.
1: Absolutely. And I think that's, you know, we talked about the junior high program. It's still young. It's mm-hmm. still a young program. To be able to have the success you've had the last couple of years is a nice testament for the kids for sure.
0: Yeah. I don't know if it's the seventh year. I'd have to do a check on the seventh year, eighth year of the Vandal baseball. This was my fourth season in that, but, there's been continual growth and, we're finally putting together a schedule that works, that fits and gets us enough baseball games to make the season valuable. We have enrollment as far as, for the baseball program. The last 2 years, we've averaged, between 30 to 40 baseball players in through sixth grade through eighth grade, which is a lot of kids that want to play baseball. And I think a lot of it is not only that they like baseball, but the, you know, word on the street or in the schools like, wait, man, they're good. I want to be a part of a good baseball program. And so, it's really awesome to see that. And, you know, when we first started, we had one team, I think we had 12 players. I think we had 12 players through sixth, seventh and eighth grade, 12 players. And we could do some after innings games, but that was about it. We never had enough for two teams. And last year we put together two teams and we figured out they were mostly sixth graders. And we figured out that the other school's second team were all seventh graders. It was a seventh grade team and an eighth grade team. Well, guess what? Now this year we really had a seventh grade team that had a couple sixth graders that rotated in and out. And next year we will have another seventh grade team. So we've now, like, the Vandal Junior High Baseball program has created a varsity team that's predominantly made up of eighth graders or the best players in the school. And then you have a seventh grade team that gets to compete against seventh graders, and the sixth graders get to practice and get better and learn baseball that sixth grade year without the pressure of having to perform. I remember my first year we had that 2025 sectional team who were sixth graders. I think I had like five of them starting.
1: Right.
0: We're never going to have that again. That's amazing. Not that those guys were, well, I mean, I think they'd probably say that they weren't all that good that year because they were sixth graders going against a mature eighth grader throwing 70 miles an hour. It's like, I mean, that's scary.
1: Yeah. Tough situation. It's a cool thing too. You're involved in the high school program, so you get to see these kids and you're going to get to see their evolution as they go. You've already seen that mm-hmm. with some kids come through, and that's a cool part of this, isn't it?
0: Yeah. I've had three former baseball players that come down and help me. Jack Lewis has helped 2 years, and Jack is a baseball junkie, loves baseball, and he comes and he gets great knowledge, and he loves the kids, but he also, wants them to know how to play, and he cares about Vandal baseball. I mean, yep. It's in his blood to want to care about Vandal baseball. And, you know, Owen Hofford helped as well. And, he just such a great kid. And Drew Jones also comes down and help. And so, it's just good guys, good kids. And Aiden Jones also, who was a former Vandal baseball, comes and helps as well. And so it's fun for Coach Collingwood and I, who are, assistants on the, for the varsity, to have these former baseball players who love baseball so much and want to make an impact in these kids' lives. It's not just about winning baseball. They literally just like spending time with these kids and teaching them all the things that they've learned. And the boys love them. Like they love them, right? And I think it's a different voice from their like dad,
1: right,
0: or whoever is the one that's coaching them. And so they like to hear other people's voices as well.
1: And that is Vandals junior high baseball coach Zach Schaefer. The Vandals, of course, advancing to the state tournament for the first time in school history this year. Went 18-2-1 on the year and have won back-to-back regional championships as well. It is 8:53 on this Saturday morning on the Sports Connection on WKRV. It's time for your community calendar on WKRV and WPMV. 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Coming up tonight at Charter's Patio in downtown Vandalia will be the Feud and Hillbillies performing from 7 to 10 p.m. Again, that's the Feud and Hillbillies performing from 7 to 10 p.m. tonight at Charter's Patio in downtown Vandalia. This is the season finale for Charter's Patio. 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
1: 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Well, our ProWire Athlete of the Week for this week is Vandals football senior quarterback Quentin Stumbaugh. Stumbaugh, the senior quarterback, continues to rewrite some history for the Vandals as he has broken two more records in the last 2 weeks. In the October 2nd game at Staunton, he racked up a combined 366 yards of offense. He became the first Vandal in program history to reach and pass 7,000 all-purpose yards, marked as he surpassed previous record holder Matthew Hagee's mark of 6,700 all-purpose yards. Then in Friday night's home win over North Mac, Stumbaugh quickly passed for two passing touchdowns in the first half, which were his 67th and 68th career passing touchdowns, and broke Matthew Wells' record of 67 career passing touchdowns. Stumbaugh has over 30 combined touchdowns on the season, well over 2,000 all-purpose yards on the year, with one regular season game to go, as well as the playoffs. So our ProWire Athlete of the Week for this week, Quentin Stumbaugh of the Vandals. And that's going to wrap us up on this edition of the Sports Connection on WKRV.
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1: I'm Todd Stapleton, taking a look at weekend weather on WKRV. 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For today, we'll see mostly cloudy skies with a high of 78. Tonight, mostly cloudy with a low of 55. Partly sunny on Sunday with a high of 84. She'll say yes when you surprise her with a gorgeous ring from Weber's Jewelry. 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

It's time for Remember When. Remember when one-hour photo was absolutely amazing? Yeah, that's also when they made the best music. 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

Chrissy Hynde with the Pretenders. Don't get me wrong. I'm Jackson Beckham. How you doing? Carlos Santana announcing some 2027 tour dates. More on that next. Here's the Cars.

0: Eddie Money with Ronnie Spector. Take me home tonight. Santana has announced tour dates for 2027. Carlos and the Boys will be at the House of Blues in Las Vegas. 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
8: 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For today, we'll see mostly cloudy skies with a high of 78. Tonight, mostly cloudy with a low of 55. Partly sunny on Sunday with a high of 84. 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
9: This is severe weather season. Severe thunderstorms and tornadoes can develop rapidly. At WKRV and WPMB, we'll keep you informed when severe weather is a possibility. 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

0: It's Belinda Carlisle. Heaven is a place on earth. Well, the vote is coming up. Election less than a month away now. Which group of people consistently vote in the elections? The smart ones. Education is the single strongest predictor of whether someone's going to vote or not. About 80% of people with college degrees do just that in the fall. They vote.
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0: It's Blind Melon with No Rain. Jackson Beckham here. Do you dread waking up in the morning? Well, you're not alone. 1 in 7 of us say they're not a morning person. 35% feel tired after they get out of bed early. And another 31% feel groggy. Really, who is a morning person anyway?
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1: I'm Todd Stapleton, taking a look at weekend weather on WKRV. 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For today, we'll see mostly cloudy skies with a high of 78. Tonight, mostly cloudy with a low of 55. Partly sunny on Sunday with a high of 84. She'll say yes when you surprise her with a gorgeous ring from Weber's Jewelry. 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

Sticks, come sail away. I'm Jackson Beckham. Rod Stewart is about to do his final encore in 2027. I'll tell you all about it straight ahead. Here's the Bangles. Just another Manic Monday.

0: It's Journey. Who's crying now? Hot Rod Stewart had a health problem earlier in the year, had to cancel a show due to a heart situation. Well, now Rod has announced the final encore, his last tour, coming up in 2027. If you want to catch him stateside, it would have to be before April 23rd. From that point through July, Rod Stewart will be in Europe and Eastern Europe doing that final encore. 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
9: I'm Todd Stapleton, taking a look at weekend weather on WKRV. 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For today, we'll see mostly cloudy skies with a high of 78. Tonight, mostly cloudy with a low of 55. Partly sunny on Sunday with a high of 84. She'll say yes when you surprise her with a gorgeous ring from Weber's Jewelry. 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

0: In Excess, the devil inside. It's football season. Who are the NFL's richest broadcasters? Number three is Troy Aikman. Second place is Joe Buck. Both of those guys have a net worth around $65 to $70 million each. And then there's the number one richest NFL broadcaster, the GOAT, Tom Brady. Net worth of $300 million. And he didn't get it from broadcasting.
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0: It's Dave Mason. We just disagree. Jackson Beckham here. Top five most irritating expressions in the English language. Number five, with all due respect. Fourth place, at this moment in time. Number three, I personally. Second place, fairly unique. And the number one most irritating expression, at the end of the day.
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0: Hey, you're playing fantastic music. I'm telling all my friends to tune into you guys and for them to tell their friends. 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
1: I'm Todd Stapleton, taking a look at weekend weather on WKRV. It's brought to you by Weber's Jewelry in Titopolis. For today, we'll see mostly cloudy skies with a high of 78. Tonight, mostly cloudy with a low of 55. Partly sunny on Sunday with a high of 84. She'll say yes when you surprise her with a gorgeous ring from Weber's Jewelry. When your heart is sure, be sure to visit Weber's Jewelry on Main Street in Titopolis.

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Simple Minds, don't you forget about me. I'm Jackson Beckham. 38 Special continues rocking into 2027. Their 50th anniversary tour rolls on. I'll tell you all about it next. It's Alice Cooper, No More Mr. Nice Guy.

0: Tom Cochran, Life is a Highway. Those wild-eyed Southern boys, 38 special, quite prolific when it comes to concerts, over 100 a year. 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
10: I'm Todd Stapleton, taking a look at weekend weather on WKRV. 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For today, we'll see mostly cloudy skies with a high of 78. Tonight, mostly cloudy with a low of 55. Partly sunny on Sunday with a high of 84. 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
11: This is severe weather season. Severe thunderstorms and tornadoes can develop rapidly. At WKRV and WPME, we'll keep you informed when severe weather is a possibility. 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
0: Jackson Beckham, great to have you along. Here's John Mellencamp with Pink Houses. Ain't That America?

0: Night Ranger, don't tell me you love me. It's October, Halloween just ahead. Let's talk about horror movies. What fans say are the top three horror films. Third place is Ghost with Patrick Swayze and Demi Moore. Number two, Poltergeist, featuring the little girl disappearing into the television. And number one is obvious, Jack Nicholson in The Shining.
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0: The great Sir Elton John, someone saved my life tonight. Jackson Beckham here. Is it too early to talk about the Super Bowl? That's next year. Well, guess what? The cost is going up if you want to advertise. Disney has now announced it'll cost between $10 and $12 million for a single 30-second commercial on the Super Bowl. That's way up from 2026.
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1: I'm Todd Stapleton, taking a look at weekend weather on WKRV. 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For today, we'll see mostly cloudy skies with a high of 78. Tonight, mostly cloudy with a low of 55. Partly sunny on Sunday with a high of 84. She'll say yes when you surprise her with a gorgeous ring from Weber's Jewelry. When your heart is sure, be sure to visit Weber's Jewelry on Main Street in Titopolis.

It's BTO taking care of business. I'm Jackson Beckham. The band Kansas will indeed carry on Wayward Son in 2027. I'll tell you more next. This is U2 and 1.

0: Billy Squire, Everybody Wants You. The band Kansas still going, carrying on, Wayward Son. You can catch them January 31st in Pensacola. Two more dates in Florida in February. Then it's off to Rockford, Illinois by the end of that month. Then in April, the band Kansas will be on the cruise to the edge. You can still see them in 2027. 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
10: I'm Todd Stapleton, taking a look at weekend weather on WKRV. 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For today, we'll see mostly cloudy skies with a high of 78. Tonight, mostly cloudy with a low of 55. Partly sunny on Sunday with a high of 84. She'll say yes when you surprise her with a gorgeous ring from Weber's Jewelry. 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

0: The great Phil Collins with the band Genesis, throwing it all away. It's that time of year as we head for Halloween. What are the favorite activities in the fall this time of year? Pretty obvious. Watching scary movies and consuming pumpkin spice. 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

0: Aerosmith and Cryin'. Jackson Beckham here. Did you know the most energized and motivated workers are those who schedule breaks during the workday, walk around the office, socialize, or stretch a little? Life is not a marathon. It's a series of rests and sprints.
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1: I'm Todd Stapleton, taking a look at weekend weather on WKRV. 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For today, we'll see mostly cloudy skies with a high of 78. Tonight, mostly cloudy with a low of 55. Partly sunny on Sunday with a high of 84. She'll say yes when you surprise her with a gorgeous ring from Weber's Jewelry. When your heart is sure, be sure to visit Weber's Jewelry on Main Street in Titopolis.

The Fix, Saved by Zero. I'm Jackson Beckham. This was such a sweet story. Michael McDonald rediscovering a son he fathered when he was 14 years old. More on that next. Here's Golden Earring.

0: Duran Duran, Hungry Like the Wolf. A great story out of St. Louis, Missouri, where a man named Michael was looking for his birth father. When he finally connected to his birth mother, she directed him to another gentleman. Turned out to be Michael McDonald of the Doobie Brothers, reunited with the son he fathered when he was 14 years old. What a great reunion. When he first saw me, he put his arms out, gave me a big old bear hug, told me he loved me, and I told him the same. Father and son reunited. 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
8: I'm Todd Stapleton, taking a look at weekend weather on WKRV. 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For today, we'll see mostly cloudy skies with a high of 78. Tonight, mostly cloudy with a low of 55. Partly sunny on Sunday with a high of 84. 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

0: It's The Cure. Friday, I'm in love. Jackson Beckham here. You want to live a longer life? Here's a secret. Volunteer. They found that volunteering even just for an hour a week can lead to slower biological aging. 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So do it. Keep safe and keep smiling.
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1: I'm Todd Stapleton, taking a look at weekend weather on WKRV. 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For today, we'll see mostly cloudy skies with a high of 78. Tonight, mostly cloudy with a low of 55. Partly sunny on Sunday with a high of 84. She'll say yes when you surprise her with a gorgeous ring from Weber's Jewelry. When your heart is sure, be sure to visit Weber's Jewelry on Main Street in Titopolis.

0: Van Halen with Oh Pretty Woman. And Van Halen frontman David Lee Roth turns 72 years old today. Diamond Dave on the 72nd anniversary of his birth. A guy who I'm not really sure if we know what he's doing these days. He retired from touring a few years back. Remember that? And then he came out of retirement. 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
9: I'm Todd Stapleton, taking a look at weekend weather on WKRV. 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For today, we'll see mostly cloudy skies with a high of 78. Tonight, mostly cloudy with a low of 55. Partly sunny on Sunday with a high of 84. She'll say yes when you surprise her with a gorgeous ring from Weber's Jewelry. When your heart is sure, be sure to visit Weber's Jewelry on Main Street in Titopolis.
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0: Hey, it's Dan, and in a few minutes I want to tell you about a dating app that's going the opposite of most dating apps. I'll tell you how that works in a few minutes. Right now it's Joan Jett with I Hate Myself for Loving You.

0: Tom Petty and You Got Lucky. And most dating apps have a geographic limit. They try and find people near you. Well, a Michigan State student created an app called Ember that wants to connect singles across national borders with built-in translation and an international matching focus. So kind of the opposite, which is fun. I'm not sure how useful it is, though. Like, say I'm on this app and I connect with a woman in South Korea and we're perfect together. It's like we're two sides of the same coin, like we've known each other our entire lives. And then we meet and it turns out I only speak English and she only speaks Korean. And she starts talking and I'm like, what? Huh? Oh, can you write me a note? Oh, wait, I can't read Korean either. I guess we have to communicate exclusively through this app.
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0: The Who with Baba O'Reilly, Dan here. And Roger Daltrey of The Who might have done his last tour of the U.S. as a solo artist. So he wrapped that up on October 3rd, the tour that he said very well could be his last of the U.S. And that's interesting because in 2025, The Who did their final tour in the U.S. So it's possible that Roger Daltrey had 2 years in a row where he did a final tour in the U.S.
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1: I'm Todd Stapleton, taking a look at weekend weather on WKRV. It's brought to you by Weber's Jewelry in Totopolis. For today, we'll see mostly cloudy skies with a high of 78. Tonight, mostly cloudy with a low of 55. Partly sunny on Sunday with a high of 84. She'll say yes when you surprise her with a gorgeous ring from Weber's Jewelry. When your heart is sure, be sure to visit Weber's Jewelry on Main Street in Totopolis.

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0: Aerosmith with Living on the Edge, a band that's returning to the stage October 29th at the Hollywood Bowl, so that's a pretty big deal, with a lot of great acts performing with them. And their own act may include Joey Kramer. Their longtime drummer may be reunited with the band. A new publicity photograph showed Joey Kramer with Steven Tyler, Joe Perry, Brad Whitford, and Tom Hamilton. And Kramer hasn't performed with Aerosmith since 2020. So that would be a pretty big deal if he's suddenly back on the kit.
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8: I'm Todd Stapleton, taking a look at weekend weather on WKRV. It's brought to you by Weber's Jewelry in Titopolis. For today, we'll see mostly cloudy skies with a high of 78. Tonight, mostly cloudy with a low of 55. Partly sunny on Sunday with a high of 84. She'll say yes when you surprise her with a gorgeous ring from Weber's Jewelry. When your heart is sure, be sure to visit Weber's Jewelry on Main Street in Titopolis.

0: Our station with Some Like It Hot. And Anthropic says users cannot be mean to Claude, the AI model. So this is a new policy that goes into effect November 12th, where users cannot be repeatedly cruel to Claude, which brings up a lot of questions. And so what? Why? Does Claude care? Does Claude get angry? I have genuine questions about this. Or are they worried about it being a bad influence on Claude, like a kid who starts hanging out with another kid and then picks up a bunch of curse words? Is that what they're worried is going to happen to Claude? But for some reason, Anthropic says you can't be mean to Claude.
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0: Fleetwood Mac with You Make Love and Fun. And did you see Mike Ditka passed away at the age of 86? Legendary NFL tight end and then Bears coach who won a Super Bowl, then a broadcaster, and a larger-than-life character. He was pretty funny, Mike Ditka. Underrated as a comedy guy. He was actually in a movie about 20 years ago called Kicking and Screaming, where Will Ferrell was a children's soccer coach and Mike Ditka was his assistant coach. And Mike Ditka was very funny in that movie. He was probably the best part of that movie. Very sad story, though. Mike Ditka passing away at the age of 86.
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1: I'm Todd Stapleton, taking a look at weekend weather on WKRV. It's brought to you by Weber's Jewelry in Totopolis. For today, we'll see mostly cloudy skies with a high of 78. Tonight, mostly cloudy with a low of 55. Partly sunny on Sunday with a high of 84. She'll say yes when you surprise her with a gorgeous ring from Weber's Jewelry. When your heart is sure, be sure to visit Weber's Jewelry on Main Street in Totopolis.

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The Doobie Brothers. Listen to the music. Dan here. And in a few minutes, I want to tell you about a marathon runner that really didn't seem to understand the concept of a marathon. Right now, it's Collective Soul with Shine.

0: Stray Cats with Rock This Town, and a Chinese fitness influencer got in some pretty hot water. She was disqualified from the Berlin Marathon after evidence showed she had used a bicycle for part of the course. And after the race, she was talking about it was a personal best and everything, but she was riding a bicycle. Does she not understand that that's not allowed in a marathon? Yeah, marathons are easy when you're allowed to use a vehicle. If I could drive my car in a marathon, I'd be the best ever. I'd be setting world records right and left, but the point is, you have to run, lady.
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8: I'm Todd Stapleton, taking a look at weekend weather on WKRV. 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For today, we'll see mostly cloudy skies with a high of 78. Tonight, mostly cloudy with a low of 55. Partly sunny on Sunday with a high of 84. She'll say yes when you surprise her with a gorgeous ring from Weber's Jewelry. 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

0: The Rolling Stones with Emotional Rescue. And at the box office this weekend, a horror film called Other Mommy is expected to be number one, make around $25 million domestically. Crazy thing is, this movie is getting horrific reviews. 19% on Rotten Tomatoes, and you might be thinking, oh, that's just those snooty critics. 47% from the people on Rotten Tomatoes. Not a well-reviewed movie, but people are still flocking to it. I think we've just proven that there's a subset of America that will go to every horror movie. If you want to make money as a movie maker, as a film studio, just make horror films.
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0: The Rolling Stones with Emotional Rescue. And at the box office this weekend, a horror film called Other Mommy is expected to be number one, make around $25 million domestically. Crazy thing is, this movie is getting horrific reviews. 19% on Rotten Tomatoes, and you might be thinking, oh, that's just those snooty critics. 47% from the people on Rotten Tomatoes. Not a well-reviewed movie, but people are still flocking to it. I think we've just proven that there's a subset of America that will go to every horror movie. If you want to make money as a movie maker, as a film studio, just make horror films.
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0: 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Are we reaching... So you can hang it up. And it's a man answering.
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3: Good evening, I'm Todd Stapleton with WKRV Weather. 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For tonight, we'll see mostly cloudy skies with a low of 55. For tomorrow, Sunday, partly sunny with a high of 84. 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

Dire Straits with Walk of Life. Dan here. And in a few minutes, we'll hear from a band whose lead singer has apparently mended nicely. I'll tell you about that in a few, but right now it's Steely Dan with Do It Again.

0: Aerosmith, Angel. And Aerosmith is performing later this month at the Hollywood Bowl. They have two shows, actually, October 29th and November 1st. And part of why they stopped performing, or the huge part of why they stopped performing live, is because Steven Tyler had a fractured larynx. He had a big vocal injury, so he was not able to do it anymore. According to Joe Perry, though, Steven Tyler's voice is pretty much there, and he's resumed singing. And Steven Tyler, when people ask him if there's going to be a farewell tour, says, "Are you kidding? I'm not done yet," according to Perry. So, could this be foreshadowing of Aerosmith hitting the road? Maybe, but we got to be cautious about that because Steven Tyler is coming off a major injury.
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10: Good evening, I'm Todd Stapleton with WKRV Weather. 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For tonight, we'll see mostly cloudy skies with a low of 55. For tomorrow, Sunday, partly sunny with a high of 84. She'll say yes when you surprise her with a gorgeous ring from Weber's Jewelry. 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

0: B-52s with Love Shack, and a world record attempt involving Spider-Man fell short. So at New York Comic Con, there was a group that was trying to break the record for most Spider-Men in one place, which was 685 people, but they fell short. They didn't release the exact number that came out, but I'd be very disappointed if I was trying to be part of that record. I would be sad. I'd be there saying, wait a minute, I came out here to be part of a record to make history, and we didn't do it? Now I'm just an adult man in a Spider-Man costume. This day is ruined.
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0: Go West, king of wishful thinking. And there's another NFL London game, some teams going east. The Eagles and Jaguars, the early kickoff tomorrow. I always think it's funny to see the crowd at these international games because they'll be wearing anything they have that's football. It'll be the Eagles and Jaguars tomorrow, and they'll go to the crowd, and it'll be a bunch of people wearing Vikings and Raiders and Commanders jerseys and every other team, which is crazy to me. I don't think I would ever wear the shirt of a team that's not in a game to a game. Although maybe I'm the one that's weird here. I don't know. Am I out of line? Maybe. I often am.
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1: Good evening, I'm Todd Stapleton with WKRV Weather. It's brought to you by Weber's Jewelry in Titopolis. For tonight, we'll see mostly cloudy skies with a low of 55. For tomorrow, Sunday, partly sunny with a high of 84. She'll say yes when you surprise her with a gorgeous ring from Weber's Jewelry. When your heart is sure, be sure to visit Weber's Jewelry on Main Street in Titopolis.

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0: you big disgrace. 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

Queen with We Will Rock You on We Are the Champions. Dan here. And a major band had a health scare. I want to tell you about that in a few minutes. Right now, let's hear from Christopher Cross, Ride Like the Wind.

0: Van Halen with I'll Wait. And another legendary band, Journey, is on their farewell tour, and they had a health scare on Thursday night. Drummer Dean Castronovo had to be helped off stage and taken to a hospital after two songs. Whatever happened there must not have been that serious, though, because Journey guitarist Neil Sean gave an update on social media, and he said that Castronovo is going to be on stage tonight in San Antonio and can't wait to see the fans. So obviously nothing that serious. 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
8: Good evening, I'm Todd Stapleton with WKRV Weather. 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For tomorrow, Sunday, partly sunny with a high of 84. 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

Dan here, and in a few minutes, I want to tell you a day of the week that seems to have lost its identity. I'll tell you about that in a few minutes. Right now, it's 38 Special, rocking into the night.

0: You Can Do Magic from America. And has Friday night lost its identity? A new survey found Friday evenings have become less socially distinctive and more people will stay home now instead of gathering with friends, which I think is a change. I can remember in my younger days, Friday being a social time, although I did always prefer socializing on Saturday because Friday nights you're tired, you know? You're at the end of a long week, so even if you don't have anything lined up for Saturday, if you don't have any responsibilities Saturday morning, you're still tired on Friday night. So maybe that's what happened there. Maybe people just want to rest up more.
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0: The Doobie Brothers were taking it to the streets. And Michael McDonald of the Doobie Brothers had an unexpected family reunion. His long-lost son is now in his life. So this is a kid that Michael McDonald fathered when he was in his teens that was given up for adoption. And Michael McDonald did say he thought about this kid a lot, and, you know, if he's okay and where is he. And according to Michael McDonald's now son, he said he did have a great family life, great home and everything, great adoptive parents. But people always said he looked like Michael McDonald, which is kind of a weird random comparison, but apparently it made sense because he's Michael McDonald's son. And they reconnected and now are in contact and everything. And everybody seems happy about it. No bad blood.
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0: swing town. 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And a small town.
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1: Good evening, I'm Todd Stapleton with WKRB Weather. It's brought to you by Weber's Jewelry in Titopolis. For tonight, we'll see mostly cloudy skies with a low of 55. For tomorrow, Sunday, partly sunny with a high of 84. She'll say yes when you surprise her with a gorgeous ring from Weber's Jewelry. When your heart is sure, be sure to visit Weber's Jewelry.